0: home of Jerk, Saturday, 27 June, from 10 a.m. It's all going down at Jamrock Restaurant at Frigate Bay. 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

0: home of Jerk, Saturday, 27 June, from 10 a.m. It's all going down at Jamrock Restaurant at Frigate Bay. 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
1: You ever hear Earthquake call and say, "Hello, Miss Lee, yes, it's me, Earthquake, I come in Tuesday around 10? No, sir. Earthquake does arrive unannounced, and when it come, it shake all sense and sensibility out of we. 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

0: never hear Earthquake call and say, "Hello, Miss Lee, yes, it's me, Earthquake, I come in Tuesday around 10. No, sir. Earthquake does arrive unannounced, and when it come, it shake all sense and sensibility out of we. Remain calm, stay inside, and do the DCH. Drop, hover, hold on. Once the shaking starts, you know it's Earthquake. Make a quick move to a safe place. Don't run to the door, we are in the exit. Stairs might broke up or full of people. Elevator, avoid that, because you might get in and poof, power gone, and you're stuck in that box without air. Take cover under a strong table or a bed, or crouch against an inside wall or in a corner, and cover your face and your head with your arms. Remember, DCH, drop, cover, hold on. Glass windows and doors, outside walls and doors, in an earthquake, bad news. 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Last thing, nobody run outside and ask, "You feel it, you feel it?" Remain calm, stay indoors until all the shaking stop, and do the DCH, drop, cover, hold on.
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0: home of Jerk, Saturday, 27 June, from 10 a.m. It's all going down at Jamrock Restaurant at Frigate Bay. 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
1: You ever hear Earthquake call and say, "Hello, Miss Lee, yes, it's me, Earthquake, I come in Tuesday around 10? No, sir. Earthquake does arrive unannounced, and when it come, it shake all sense and sensibility out of we. Remain calm, stay inside, and do the DCH. 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
2: 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Different DJs, different vibes, one experience. 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That's the Day Rave way.

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0: ever hear Earthquake call and say, "Hello, Miss Lee, yes, it's me, Earthquake, I come in Tuesday around 10. No, sir. Earthquake does arrive unannounced, and when it come, it shake all sense and sensibility out of we. Remain calm, stay inside, and do the DCH. Drop, cover, hold on. Once the shaking starts, you know it's Earthquake. Make a quick move to a safe place. Don't run to the door, we are in the exit. Stairs might broke up or full of people. Elevator, avoid that, because you might get in and poof, power gone, and you're stuck in that box without ear. Take cover under a strong table or a bed, or crouch against an inside wall or in a corner, and cover your face and your head with your arms. 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Remain calm, stay indoors until all the shaking stop, and do the DCH, drop, cover, hold on.
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0: never hear Earthquake call and say, "Hello, Miss Lee, yes, it's me, Earthquake, I come in Tuesday around 10. No, sir. Earthquake does arrive unannounced, and when it come, it shake all sense and sensibility out of we. Remain calm, stay inside, and do the DCH. Drop, hover, hold on. Once the shaking starts, you know it's Earthquake. Make a quick move to a safe place. Don't run to the door, we are in the exit. Stairs might broke up or full of people. Elevator, avoid that, because you might get in and poof, power gone, and you're stuck in that box without ear. Take cover under a strong table or a bed, or crouch against an inside wall or in a corner, and cover your face and your head with your arms. Remember, DCH, drop, cover, hold on. 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Remain calm, stay indoors until all the shaking stop, and do the DCH, drop, cover, hold on.
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1: You ever hear Earthquake call and say, "Hello, Miss Lee, yes, it's me, Earthquake, I come in Tuesday around 10? No, sir. Earthquake does arrive unannounced, and when it come, it shake all sense and sensibility out of we. Remain calm, stay inside, and do the DCH. Drop, hover, hold on. 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Elevator, avoid that, because you might get in and poof, power gone, and you're stuck in that box without air. 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Remain calm, stay indoors until all the shaking stop, and do the DCH, drop, cover, hold on.
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1: You ever hear Earthquake call and say, "Hello, Miss Lee, yes, it's me, Earthquake, I come in Tuesday around 10? No, sir. Earthquake does arrive unannounced, and when it come, it shake all sense and sensibility out of we. Remain calm, stay inside, and do the DCH. Drop, hover, hold on. 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

0: ever hear Earthquake call and say, "Hello, Miss Lee, yes, it's me, Earthquake, I come in Tuesday around 10? No, sir. Earthquake does arrive unannounced, and when it come, it shake all sense and sensibility out of we. Remain calm, stay inside, and do the DCH. Drop, hover, hold on. Once the shaking starts, you know it's Earthquake. Make a quick move to a safe place. Don't run to the door. We are in the exit. Stairs might broke up or full of people. Elevator, avoid that, because you might get in and poof, power gone, and you're stuck in that box without ear. Take cover under a strong table or a bed, or crouch against an inside wall or in a corner, and cover your face and your head with your arms. Remember, DCH, drop, cover, hold on. Glass windows and doors, outside walls and doors, in an earthquake, bad news. 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Last thing, don't want to run outside and ask, "You feel it, you feel it?" Remain calm, stay indoors until all the shaking stop, and do the DCH, drop, cover, hold on.
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1: You ever hear Earthquake call and say, "Hello, Miss Lee, yes, it's me, Earthquake, I come in Tuesday around 10? No, sir. Earthquake does arrive unannounced, and when it come, it shake all sense and sensibility out of we. Remain calm, stay inside, and do the DCH. Drop, cover, hold on. 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Make a quick move to a safe place. 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

0: never hear Earthquake call and say, "Hello, Miss Lee, yes, it's me, Earthquake, I come in Tuesday around 10. No, sir. Earthquake does arrive unannounced, and when it come, it shake all sense and sensibility out of we. Remain calm, stay inside, and do the DCH. Drop, hover, hold on. Once the shaking starts, you know it's Earthquake. Make a quick move to a safe place. Don't run to the door, we are in the exit. Stairs might broke up or full of people. Elevator, avoid that, because you might get in and poof, power gone, and you're stuck in that box without air. 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Glass windows and doors, outside walls and doors, in an earthquake, bad news. 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Remain calm, stay indoors until all the shaking stop, and do the DCH, drop, cover, hold on.
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2: You ever hear Earthquake call and say, "Hello, Miss Lee, yes, it's me, Earthquake, I come in Tuesday around 10? No, sir. Earthquake does arrive unannounced, and when it come, it shake all sense and sensibility out of we. Remain calm, stay inside, and do the DCH. Drop, hover, hold on. Once the shaking starts, you know it's Earthquake. Make a quick move to a safe place. 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Stairs might break up or full of people. Elevator, avoid that, because you might get in and poof, power gone, and you're stuck in that box without air. 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
2: Prime Minister Drew talks projected shifting dynamics of climate change and risks of 2026 Atlantic hurricane season. St. Kitts Nevis Prime Minister says the Federation stands ready to provide aid to Venezuela following doublet earthquakes.
3: Keshawn Acre sentenced to 6 years for robbery. Police investigating first fatal traffic accident in Nevis for 2026.
2: Internationally, Rubio's diplomatic push in the Gulf. U.S. Secretary of State reassures GCC allies on Iran.
1: Now, the details.
4: The 2026 St. Kitts Music Festival got underway with the high-energy performances fans have come to expect on the opening night as some of the top local and regional soca artists took to the stage. But the night belonged to Trinidad and Tobago soca king Marshall Montano, who left no stone unturned as he delivered an electrifying performance packed with pulsating soca rhythms.
5: This is way bigger. Last time I was here, I think it was at the hotel, so it was a different venue. And I did experience the stadium vibration. The audience is wide, and lots of different Caribbean islands. But I've seen the old fans, and I've seen the younger fans, and it's a much greater energy than before. It's sometimes good to stay away, but I think we could enjoy some more of these vibes more frequently now.
4: Montano mixed old favorites with newer hits, taking the massive crowd at Warner Park on a nostalgic journey while keeping the energy at fever pitch from start to finish.
5: It was great tonight.
6: Marshall, your music is not getting old. It's still resonating with the people. How does that make you feel?
5: I mean, I think it is what is in the music itself that keeps it resonating. You know, my songs is not just about whining or jumping and waving. It's about raising the spirit of the human, lifting the human being. It's about unity. It's about love. And, you know, when you take time to make good classic songs, I've been blessed to have a great catalog. But I also work alongside a lot of different people, young writers, young producers. I had the elders early in my life. I think it's just about keeping your finger on the pulse, knowing what is new, but knowing what works. And I give thanks to God for that blessing.
4: His hour-long set reached its climax around 2 a.m., ensuring that those living near Warner Park were unlikely to get much sleep as he belted out hit after hit. But the party didn't end there. Voice kept the momentum going, closing out the opening night shortly before 3 a.m., leaving patrons wanting even more. The evening got off to a timely start, with the local acts setting the tone and building the excitement. Among the standout performances was the high energy set by Rukus H.E.
7: This year is a bit different because I'm taking that bold step to put our music on that stage, on the St. Kitts Music Festival stage, and I'm now identifying myself as a wireless artist and not a soca artist, and so that is what made this year a bit different for me, and that is what it is actually going to be moving forward, me putting our sound, taking that bold step, and now considering myself a wireless artist as opposed to a soca artist. I know it sounds strange, but in my heart it has always been there. So what I've learned over the years being on the St. Kitts Music Festival stage is that I always try to better my last performance. I always try to make sure that persons leave with more memories than the last performance. And in that way, each performance carries its own weight, carries its own significance. And so that is something that I really, really take pride and joy in once I'm on that St. Kitts Music Festival.
4: Edwin Yearwood and his band also took festival goers on a trip down memory lane, introducing young patrons to some of the music that helped shape Caribbean soca.
8: Classic to be back here in St. Kitts, the St. Kitts Music Festival. Having been here for the first St. Kitts Music Festival, I've been here solo-wise a few other times, but at this stage, especially missing 2 years for COVID, it is fantastic to be here. It's fantastic to see that over the years, especially the first year that I did it, there were so many doubters, so many people who were saying that it would not last and had a lot of criticism coming. So to see it in its 28th year is amazing, and I'm very happy to be a part of it.
4: The opening night also featured a touching tribute to the late King Ellie Matt. The All-Star Band delivered a special performance in his honor, celebrating his enduring contribution.
2: Climate change is fundamentally supercharging the Atlantic hurricane season by making storms stronger, wetter, more prone to rapid intensification, and significantly more destructive upon landfall. While scientists do not continuously see a definitive increase in the total number of storms each year, greenhouse gas emissions are raising the speed limit of the hurricanes that do form. This is evident even in the El Niño effect on the season. It makes it harder for storms to develop, yet once they do, the system can become highly intense. The forecast for this year favors less activity, and Prime Minister of St. Kitts and Nevis, the Honorable Dr. Terence Drew, states that while there is expected to be less activity, the dangers the season presents persist.
9: The change in the pattern is not favorable for the development of strong hurricanes. So we have the drought and the heat and so forth, but as a consolation, we expect a lower than average hurricane season with less major storms expected. That does not mean you can't get one major storm to disrupt everything. And so your question is correct. I met with NEMA very recently to get an update about 2 weeks ago. I can also say on Wednesday of this week, there was a desktop exercise with NEMA and all of the agencies.
2: If a tropical system manages to bypass the wind shear and hits official hurricane status, 72 plus miles per hour winds, it transforms into a self-feeding entity where the core vortex becomes robust enough to withstand the hostile wind shear. Because El Niño prevents weaker storms from forming, the ocean's heat remains unspent. Hurricanes that break through the wind shear find a reservoir of highly warm sea surface temperatures, which act as a high-octane fuel to supercharge the storm. El Niño and the drought conditions being experienced in the Federation and across the region pose another challenge to water security, especially amid the recent uptick in fires in the Federation.
9: If you look at the place, I saw somebody send around a drone picture, and this is the driest that I've seen sink. It's extremely dry. It's like if you do this, a fire catches because, you know, of how dry the vegetation is. And this is being driven by the El Niño effect and the significant severe drought that we have been having. This is why, from the beginning, we said climate change is real and we need to rush to get to a sustainable island state. Why did we rush? Because we knew things like this would happen. What we had to do was to make sure that there is water. I am comforted for one thing. We will not run out of water because we have enough water. I am sure of that. And if it push comes to shove, of course, we have the sea. But I know we have enough water in our system. And that is why these fires have been able to be curtailed. Or wherever the fire truck goes, there is water available. And that is why we had to make water available, of course, first to preserve life and so forth. But this is one of the reasons why we do that. So these fires are really because of climate change. And so if people didn't understand what climate change means, because it sounds technical, it means drought, no rain falling, place dry, more fire. And fire can threaten lives and homes and so forth.
2: While the risk of fires have increased due to current climatic conditions, the Prime Minister reported that the fire and rescue services are equipped to handle the season.
9: And I met with the acting fire chief and the deputy just recently in my office. And I asked them, they told me about one of the appliances. They brought in a specialist to make sure that the appliance is on board. And so they are making sure that we have it. And they now tell me, PM, we should now invest in a new fire truck, got to do the projection. Back then they told me we needed a new one and an upgrade, which we did. Now they're telling me it's time to think of a new fire appliance. And so we are actually going to put that in our next budget, that we get a new fire appliance. But I'm comfortable, I can sleep at night. Once my life is lost, I can go back to sleep because I know the fire services will take care of what is taking place.
2: The dynamics of the Atlantic hurricane season are changing. Climate models project that future hurricane seasons will become more volatile, with hyperactive peaks driven by intense ocean heat alongside steep drops in activity during years with high vertical wind shear, as seen in the 2026 season. However, the warmer the oceans become, the more intense a hurricane will be once developed. According to the Environmental Defense Fund, abnormally warm sea surface temperatures enable storms to intensify rapidly. Rapid intensification, defined as a 35 mile per hour or greater increase in wind speed within 24 hours, leaves coastal communities with dangerously little time to prepare for evacuate. The Intergovernmental Panel on Climate Change, IPCC, suggests that the number of tropical cyclones globally is unlikely to increase, but as the world warms, it says storms are very likely to have higher rainfall rates and reach higher peak wind speeds. The more global temperatures rise, the more extreme these changes will tend to be, with storms reaching Category 4 and 5, possibly increasing by around 10% if global temperature rises are limited to 1.5 degrees Celsius, increasing to 13% at 2 degrees Celsius, and 20% at 4 degrees Celsius, although the exact numbers are uncertain. The traditional Atlantic hurricane season officially spans from June 1st to November 30th. However, rising ocean temperatures mean tropical systems are increasingly developing in May, prompting agencies such as the National Oceanic and Atmospheric Administration, NOAA, to begin issuing standard operational outlooks earlier in the year. Two earthquakes hit Venezuela's northern coast on Wednesday evening, June 24, 2026. A magnitude 7.2 quake struck first, followed 39 seconds later by an even more violent 7.5 magnitude quake, making it the strongest seismic event to hit the country since 1900. The confirmed death toll from the catastrophe back-to-back earthquakes has jumped sharply to 589 people killed, with 2,980 others injured and thousands of others reported missing. Acting President Delcy Rodriguez reported the dramatic increase in casualties as international rescue teams began arriving on the ground to assist local crews searching through the rubble of collapsed buildings. The coastal state of La Guaira has been declared a disaster zone, with over 100 large apartment buildings and warehouses completely flattened. Extensive structural collapses and severe damage are also heavily impacting the capital city of Caracas. During the June 25, 2026 broadcast of the Roundtable with Prime Minister of St. Kitts and Nevis, the Honorable Dr. Terence Drew, he said that the Federation has been in contact with Venezuela and St. Kitts and Nevis stands ready to provide support.
9: Venezuela, of course, we have written thus far. I've called Venezuela as well and extend our support from St. Kitts and Nevis and extend our condolences for the loss of lives that they have suffered, and let them know that St. Kitts and Nevis stand ready to help where we can help. I've spoken to our ambassador to Venezuela, His Excellency Ambassador Dr. Nargen Wilson, who has been in touch with Venezuela and is to travel to Venezuela very, very soon. I think within the next week or so, he'll be in Venezuela. And so he has been in touch with Venezuela as the ambassador, and he's also been in touch with the Venezuelan embassy here in St. Kitts and Nevis. So there's a robust communication between us and Venezuela at this particular time. And I know the foreign ministry is also doing their part. So I can say we are in touch, and Venezuela will indicate to us, because people must know what their needs are. But St. Kitts and Nevis stand ready to help where we can help. And those discussions have already started.
2: According to international reports, international search and rescue teams from Switzerland, Mexico, the United States, and Spain have begun arriving to find survivors within the critical 72-hour golden window. The U.S. government pledged $150 million in humanitarian aid, and the U.S. Southern Command is deploying transport ships and aircraft to support rapid relief operations.
10: Police have confirmed that Keyshawn Eckers of Tabernacle has been sentenced to 6 years in prison after pleading guilty to robbery. According to a police statement, the sentence was handed down by Justice Patrick Thompson Jr. in the High Court on June 22, 2026. The case stemmed from an incident on March 29, 2023, following investigations by the Royal St. Christopher and Nevis Police Force, where Eckers was arrested and charged with robbery and assault, occasioning actual bodily harm. He was arraigned before the High Court on February 13, 2026, where he entered a guilty plea to the robbery charge. The assault charge remained on file. In delivering the sentence, Justice Thompson ordered that Eckers serve 6 years at His Majesty's prison, with the 2 years he spent on remand deducted from the sentence. As part of his rehabilitation, the count also directed him to enroll in and pursue CXC Mathematics and English for the May-June 2027 examination period. The court further ruled that failure to comply with this educational requirement will result in an additional 6 months imprisonment to run concurrently with the 6 year sentence. Meanwhile, police have confirmed that the traffic department in Nevis is investigating a fatal traffic accident that claimed the life of Keyshawn Merchant of Ponds Hill, Gingerland. The incident occurred at approximately 9:10 p.m. on Monday, June 22nd, and marks the first road fatality recorded in Nevis this year. Preliminary investigations indicate that Merchant was riding a motor scooter from Pinney's towards Charleston along the Island Main Road. Upon reaching the vicinity of the Old Hospital Road, he reportedly lost control of the scooter and collided with a concrete wall on the mountain side of the road. Responding officers found Merchant lying motionless on the road. The scooter sustained extensive damage consistent with high-impact collision. Dr. Tivon Brown examined the body and pronounced Merchant dead.
1: In regional news,
11: rescue efforts continue in Venezuela as thousands reported missing after the two massive earthquakes. Rescuers worked through the night and into Friday morning to save hundreds of Venezuelans trapped in rubble and find thousands more missing after two of the biggest earthquakes in Latin America's modern history smashed areas in and around the capital, Caracas. The government said 235 dead had been taken to medical centers, but did not give a total casualty estimate from the magnitude 7.2 and 7.5 tremors that struck about 100 miles west of Caracas on Wednesday. A website created to track missing people and shared by opposition leaders from the politically polarized nation listed 49,500 people as unaccounted for, while the U.S. Geological Survey predicted more than 10,000 deaths. Spain's foreign ministry confirmed that two of its nationals had died, with another 80 unaccounted for. With foreign rescue teams arriving, firefighters, soldiers, and distraught citizens combed through shattered buildings, some using bare hands and torches in places where power was down. Venezuelans in the U.S. rushed to organize donation drives after devastating earthquakes that officials say killed at least 235 people and injured hundreds more in their home country. The United States government and other countries also pledged aid. In Washington, the Trump administration said it's sending $150 million to support relief efforts by aid groups and the United Nations, according to a State Department news release. Meanwhile, the U.S. government was mobilizing a disaster response team to Venezuela. That includes two urban search and rescue teams from fire departments in Fairfax County, Virginia, and Los Angeles. The U.S. military, which kidnapped Venezuela's then-president Nicolas Maduro in a Sunrise January raid, will provide aircraft to help assess damage, assist searches, and deliver aid. Other countries, including Mexico and Colombia, also promised assistance. The U.S. Supreme Court on Thursday allowed the Trump administration to end legal protections for migrants fleeing violence and natural disaster in Haiti and Syria, exposing hundreds of thousands more people to potential deportation. The 6-3 decision overturns lower court orders that allows the Department of Homeland Security to swiftly end temporary protected status, a program that protects a total of 1.3 million people from 17 countries. It marked another victory at the High Court for Republican President Donald Trump's sweeping crackdown on immigration. Though the conservative-dominated court has put the brakes on some of Trump's immigration policies, it handed him a second win Thursday in a decision clearing the way for the revival of a policy restricting immigrants seeking asylum. The court's conservative majority found that the law doesn't allow courts to question the process that immigration authorities use to revoke the protections. China on Thursday renewed its call for the U.S. to end its sanctions and long-standing embargo against Cuba. The call follows Washington's decision to impose new measures targeting individuals and entities accused of generating revenue for the Cuban government, according to state media. Chinese Foreign Ministry spokesman Guo Xiaocon said Beijing opposes what it described as unilateral sanctions that lack a basis in international law. The U.S. State Department on Wednesday announced sanctions against five entities and one individual linked to Cuba. Cuban Foreign Minister Bruno Rodriguez Parrilla criticized the move on social media, accusing Washington of intensifying economic pressure on Cuba despite their resilience in the face of what he called collective punishment. Gao said China firmly supports Cuba's efforts to pursue a development path suited to its national conditions and backs Havana in safeguarding its sovereignty and security against external interference. The number of third country nationals Antigua and Barbuda is willing to accept is increasing daily, as the government says it is now negotiating with the United States over a proposal that could see the country accept up to 16 third country nationals each year. However, the Gaston Brown administration insists that it will retain full control over who is admitted. Responding to reporters' questions, Director General of Communications Maurice Merchant confirmed that the proposed annual figure had been revised upward from an earlier figure of 10 as negotiation progressed.
1: We now bring you these international reports.
12: Going to talk to Sultan Barakat. He's a professor of public policy at Hamad bin Khalifa University. He's joining us from London. Very good to have you with us on Al Jazeera. Let's talk about this latest incident that we've seen in the Strait with a ship being hit by, reportedly by a projectile. What do you think this means for the reassurances that the U.S. Secretary of State, Marco Rubio, has been trying to give to the Gulf states over the last 48 hours?
13: Well, I think the reassurances he's trying to give them is not just about the Strait of Hormuz. It's about the presence of United States forces in the region and the relationship between the United States and the Gulf states. Because, as you know, the MOU also referred to the withdrawal of U.S. forces. They didn't use the word withdrawal. They said removal of U.S. forces from proximity within from Iran. So that would affect directly the security of the Gulf states. However, the incident that happened in terms of targeting one of the commercial vessels, the cargo vessel, that would probably raise concerns, not only across the Gulf states, but also internationally. The insurance companies, the shipping companies that have started to restore their traffic will be concerned about the overall security. Having said that, if you look again at the agreement, Iran has been indirectly given the authority first to remove all the obstacles, then to restore the traffic, and also to engage with Oman in direct talks about the future arrangements for the Strait. So whether the United States admits to it or not, implicitly in what they've agreed to, they have really given Iran an incredible amount of authority over the Strait. And I wasn't surprised that some parts of the Iranian very complex system is being used maybe to try and enforce that authority. And I think what they're trying to do now is to insist that all the traffic goes through the channel that they've declared, which they've declared as having been cleared in accordance with their MOU with the United States, and to push the commercial traffic away from the southern lane, which goes closer to Oman. And so far, as we've seen, very few ships actually use the central lane, which was the traditional customary lane to use across the strait. So it's a play of power at this stage, and it's probably Iran's opportunity, particularly in the first 30 days until the U.S. meets other obligations in the 60-day agreement, to try and impose its authority and assert its presence over the strait.
12: Mm. It's worth pointing out, and you referred to it just a moment ago, that there is this complexity over who has control of what part of the Strait of Hormuz. Marco Rubio says, as far as the U.S. is concerned, that the strait is international waters and therefore there should be freedom of movement. But maritime law does say, yes, there should be freedom of access back and forth through the strait, but the bulk of the strait is in the regional waters of Iran and Oman, and that, as you were referring to, does complicate things. Does that make it difficult, do you think, for the U.S. to press its case when it comes to getting that clarification with regard to the Strait of Hormuz in the broader terms of the Memorandum of Understanding?
13: Yes. I mean, there are two things that make it more difficult for the U.S. The first one is the basic law aspect, in that the U.S. has not actually verified or ratified the United Nations Convention on the Law of Sea, as Iran. I mean, Iran and the United States, both of them have not actually ratified that law. Both are referring to it without being committed to it, in a sense. The United States, what they're saying is customarily the strait has been open, and based on customary law, it should continue to have a free traffic. Having said that, the second point is in their MOU, they have agreed to an explicit reference to commercial traffic only. There's nothing about military traffic. And this is maybe a point that Iran must have insisted on, and they've also made an explicit reference to the sovereignty of waters in relation to Iran and Oman, and that all arrangements will take into consideration which by definition means the whole of the strait, because the territorial waters of the two countries overlap across the Strait of Hormuz. So I think the United States is trying now maybe to play back a little bit around the issues. But what they've agreed to, if you look at it from an Iranian perspective, is probably in Iran's interest. And the Iranians see themselves as having, as going ahead, implementing what they've committed to. The U.S. will probably try and comfort the Gulf states. But I think without the Gulf states doing their own analysis and really coming as one unit, it would be very difficult for them to have a strong position at the moment. There's still some divisions between the Gulf states. Bahrain and United Arab Emirates seem to think one way. Qatar, Oman, potentially Kuwait in another. Saudi Arabia has really kept quiet and out of the talks because they were not as affected by the conflict. But ultimately, they really need to come together as one unit. Otherwise, I think the train will pass and they will be too late for them.
12: Sultan Barakat, we're beginning to get a little bit of breakup on your line there, but I think we got the bulk of what you were telling us, and we're very grateful to you for taking the time to give us the benefit of that analysis. Sultan Barakat, their professor of public policy, Hamad bin Khalifa University.
14: Niavi's Design and Development Lab in the U.S. state of New Jersey may hold the key to unlocking the next Ebola vaccine. It's one of just three research organizations to receive funding from the Coalition for Epidemic Preparedness, which was established after the last Ebola outbreak.
15: It's actually one of the vaccine viruses.
14: It's the only one that isn't looking to make a profit.
15: There's a lot of pressure to do it fast, so we're constantly hearing accelerate. How quickly.
14: Scientists like Christopher Parks want to end the current outbreak in Eastern Democratic Republic of Congo. It's being caused by the rare Bundibugyo strain of the virus.
16: As a nonprofit research organization, IAVI is willing to study diseases major pharmaceutical companies won't, but they rely on donor funding to do so.
17: That frees us up to really focus on providing vaccines and other products that focus on those individuals that may be located in regions of the world that are not profitable for pharmaceutical companies to really combat.
14: IAVI's researchers are making the vaccine using what's known as viral vector technology. This uses a virus called VSV, which is harmful to animals like horses, cows, and pigs. Humans do not get sick when infected with VSV, but the virus still triggers our immune system to fight it. So scientists are adding the Bundibugyo strain of Ebola to the VSV in the hope that the same response can help humans to build immunity.
17: The people in our labs are working night and day to bring this virus into production. And once we do that, we'll be able to make the material that could be used in clinical trials in the regions of the world where this outbreak is spreading.
14: But even working around the clock, they say the trial of a new vaccine is likely still 6 months away. Kristen Salumi, Al Jazeera, Jersey City, New Jersey.
18: Hussein Dimashq shows his grandson the ruins of what was their home on a video call. The 76-year-old returned to southern Lebanon for the first time in nearly 4 months to find only rubble. Some of the people who were displaced by Israel's intense strikes have started to return with the lull in the conflict. But in recent days, Israel has carried out attacks that led to casualties.
19: Israel might strike right now. They cannot be trusted. They do not comply with international laws. The whole world knows this.
18: Israel's military continues to occupy dozens of villages across the south. Lebanon's government wants a timetable for its withdrawal.
20: We are conducting those direct negotiations with Lebanon on all of the outstanding issues, including but not limited to redeployment of IDF forces, but this is the very important but. Only after the demilitarization of southern Lebanon and disarming Hezbollah.
21: In Washington, delegates from Lebanon and Israel have been discussing a U.S.-backed pilot plan that would involve the Israeli army gradually moving out of territory in the south. It would hand control to the Lebanese army, which would clear it of armed groups.
18: Israel says it has already removed Hezbollah from areas occupied by its military, and it wants the Lebanese army to disarm the group in parts of the region its troops failed to occupy, Hezbollah says that won't happen. It's again reiterated its condition for any settlement, a return to the November 2024 truce, provided this time Israel adheres to a total ceasefire. It has also said it is ready to pull back from the area between the Israeli border and the Litani River, which extends 30 kilometers at its deepest point.
0: Any solution must be based on Lebanon's full sovereignty. There can be no normalization, no end to the state of hostility, and no concessions that benefit Israel. Israel must withdraw in defeat and humiliation, and that is how this conflict will end.
18: Hezbollah rejects the direct talks between Lebanon's government and Israel and says it does not consider itself bound by the outcome, as the people of southern Lebanon now wait and fear a total collapse of negotiations could mean a new round of violence. Zana Khudr, Al Jazeera, Beirut.
3: Under this thick smog is the Indonesian capital, Jakarta. And in this massive urban sprawl, it's getting harder for people to breathe.
22: When I'm outside and it's hot and there are a lot of cars, it really affects me because I have asthma. I immediately become short of breath.
3: Jakarta has long struggled with high levels of air pollution, and this month, with the beginning of the dry season, the air quality has gotten worse.
23: Air pollution impacts every organ in the body. It can enter the bloodstream through the lungs, causing respiratory infections and reducing lung function. Longer-term exposure can lead to stroke, heart disease, and cancer.
3: This health clinic says cases of respiratory illnesses have doubled since June.
24: What may start as an ordinary flu can develop into pneumonia, which is the most dangerous complication, particularly for young children and the elderly. It can also contribute to other illnesses like bronchitis.
3: Data from the monitoring firm IQ Air ranks Jakarta as among the most polluted cities in the world, with the average level of some dangerous pollutants more than 11 times what the World Health Organization considers safe. In 2021, an Indonesian court ruled the government had not fulfilled its obligation to ensure healthy living conditions for residents. It said the defendants, including then-President Joko Widodo and several ministers, had violated environmental protection laws.
25: Why is this still happening? It shows there has been very little intervention from government officials or the defendants in the Jakarta Citizens Air Pollution lawsuit.
3: Jakarta's air pollution is caused by a range of factors, including emissions from cars, open burning, coal combustion, and construction.
26: The reality is that this situation requires time because it is the result of many factors inherited from previous administrations, which have also made efforts to address it. At the same time, population growth and migration into Jakarta have also contributed to the problem.
3: The El Niño weather phenomenon has just begun and is expected to make this dry season longer and more intense, and the air quality even worse. Jessica Washington, Al Jazeera, Jakarta.
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2: Prime Minister Drew talks projected shifting dynamics of climate change and risks of 2026 Atlantic hurricane season. Saint Kitts Nevis Prime Minister says the Federation stands ready to provide aid to Venezuela following doublet earthquakes. Kishan Aker sentenced to 6 years for robbery. Police investigating first fatal traffic accident in Nevis for 2026. Internationally, Rubio's diplomatic push in the Gulf. U.S. Secretary of State reassures GCC allies on Iran.
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27: You ever hear earthquake call and say, "Hello, Miss Lee, yes, it's me, earthquake, I come in Tuesday around 10? No, sir. Earthquake does arrive unannounced, and when it come, it shake all sense and sensibility out of we. Remain calm, stay inside, and do the DCH. Drop, cover, hold on. 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

0: ever hear Earthquake call and say, "Hello, Miss Lee, yes, it's me, Earthquake, I come in Tuesday around 10? No, sir. Earthquake does arrive unannounced, and when it come, it shake all sense and sensibility out of we. Remain calm, stay inside, and do the DCH. Drop, hover, hold on. Once the shaking starts, you know it's Earthquake. Make a quick move to a safe place. Don't run to the door, we are in the exit. Stairs might broke up or full of people. Elevator, avoid that, because you might get in and poof, power gone, and you're stuck in that box without air. Take cover under a strong table or a bed, or crouch against an inside wall or in a corner, and cover your face and your head with your arms. 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Glass windows and doors, outside walls and doors in an earthquake, bad news. 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Last thing, nobody run outside and ask, "You feel it, you feel it?" Remain calm, stay indoors until all the shaking stop, and do the DCH, drop, cover, hold on.
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1: 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Remain calm, stay inside, and do the DCH. Drop, cover, hold on. 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
1: You want tune? 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You sure you want tune? 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

0: want a tune? You get you. Nice and easy. 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
1: You ever hear Earthquake call and say, "Hello, Miss Lee, yes, it's me, Earthquake, I come in Tuesday around 10? No, sir. Earthquake does arrive unannounced, and when it come, it shake all sense and sensibility out of we. Remain calm, stay inside, and do the DCH. Drop, hover, hold on. Once the shaking starts, you know it's Earthquake. Make a quick move to a safe place. Don't run to the door, we are in the exit. Stairs might broke up or full of people. Elevator, avoid that, because you might get in and poof, power gone, and you're stuck in that box without air. Take cover under a strong table or a bed, or crouch against an inside wall or in a corner, and cover your face and your head with your arms. 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

0: ever hear Earthquake call and say, "Hello, Miss Lee, yes, it's me, Earthquake, I come in Tuesday around 10? No, sir. Earthquake does arrive unannounced, and when it come, it shake all sense and sensibility out of we. Remain calm, stay inside, and do the DCH. Drop, hover, hold on. Once the shaking starts, you know it's Earthquake. Make a quick move to a safe place. Don't run to the door, we are in the exit. Stairs might broke up or full of people. Elevator, avoid that, because you might get in and poof, power gone, and you're stuck in that box without air. Take cover under a strong table or a bed, or crouch against an inside wall or in a corner, and cover your face and your head with your arms. 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Glass windows and doors, outside walls and doors, in an earthquake, bad news. 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Last thing, nobody run outside and ask, "You feel it, you feel it?" Remain calm, stay indoors until all the shaking stop, and do the DCH, drop, cover, hold on.
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0: You ever hear Earthquake call and say, "Hello, Miss Lee, yes, it's me, Earthquake, I come in Tuesday around 10? No, sir. Earthquake does arrive unannounced, and when it come, it shake all sense and sensibility out of we. Remain calm, stay inside, and do the DCH. Drop, hover, hold on. Once the shaking starts, you know it's Earthquake. Make a quick move to a safe place. Don't run to the door, we are in the exit. Stairs might broke up or full of people. Elevator, avoid that, because you might get in and poof, power gone, and you're stuck in that box without air. Take cover under a strong table or a bed, or crouch against an inside wall or in a corner, and cover your face and your head with your arms. Remember, DCH, drop, cover, hold on. 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Remain calm, stay indoors until all the shaking stop, and do the DCH, drop, cover, hold on.
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1: You ever hear Earthquake call and say, "Hello, Miss Lee, yes, it's me, Earthquake, I come in Tuesday around 10? No, sir. Earthquake does arrive unannounced, and when it come, it shake all sense and sensibility out of we. Remain calm, stay inside, and do the DCH. Drop, hover, hold on. 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
1: Do you want to know what's happening in sport? 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

0: You ever hear Earthquake call and say, "Hello, Miss Lee, yes, it's me, Earthquake, I come in Tuesday around 10? No, sir. Earthquake does arrive unannounced, and when it come, it shake all sense and sensibility out of we. Remain calm, stay inside, and do the DCH. Drop, hover, hold on. Once the shaking starts, you know it's Earthquake. Make a quick move to a safe place. Don't run to the door, we are in the exit. Stairs might broke up or full of people. Elevator, avoid that, because you might get in and poof, power gone, and you're stuck in that box without air. Take cover under a strong table or a bed, or crouch against an inside wall or in a corner, and cover your face and your head with your arms. 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Last thing, nobody run outside and ask, "You feel it, you feel it?" Remain calm, stay indoors until all the shaking stop, and do the DCH, drop, cover, hold on.
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0: never hear Earthquake call and say, "Hello, Miss Lee, yes, it's me, Earthquake, I come in Tuesday around 10. No, sir. Earthquake does arrive unannounced, and when it come, it shake all sense and sensibility out of we. Remain calm, stay inside, and do the DCH. Drop, hover, hold on. Once the shaking starts, you know it's Earthquake. Make a quick move to a safe place. Don't run to the door, we are in the exit. Stairs might broke up or full of people. Elevator, avoid that, because you might get in and poof, power gone, and you're stuck in that box without air. Take cover under a strong table or a bed, or crouch against an inside wall or in a corner, and cover your face and your head with your arms. Remember, DCH, drop, cover, hold on. 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Remain calm, stay indoors until all the shaking stop, and do the DCH, drop, cover, hold on.
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0: ever hear Earthquake call and say, "Hello, Miss Lee, yes, it's me, Earthquake, I come in Tuesday around 10. No, sir. Earthquake does arrive unannounced, and when it come, it shake all sense and sensibility out of we. Remain calm, stay inside, and do the DCH. Drop, hover, hold on. Once the shaking starts, you know it's Earthquake. Make a quick move to a safe place. Don't run to the door, we are in the exit. Stairs might broke up or full of people. Elevator, avoid that, because you might get in and poof, power gone, and you're stuck in that box without air. Take cover under a strong table or a bed, or crouch against an inside wall or in a corner, and cover your face and your head with your arms. 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
1: You ever hear Earthquake call and say, "Hello, Miss Lee, yes, it's me, Earthquake, I come in Tuesday around 10? No, sir. Earthquake does arrive unannounced, and when it come, it shake all sense and sensibility out of we. Remain calm, stay inside, and do the DCH. Drop, cover, hold on. 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Elevator, avoid that, because you might get in and poof, power gone, and you're stuck in that box without air. 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

0: you ever hear Earthquake call and say, "Hello, Miss Lee, yes, it's me, Earthquake, I come in Tuesday around 10? No, sir. Earthquake does arrive unannounced, and when it come, it shake all sense and sensibility out of we. Remain calm, stay inside, and do the DCH. Drop, hover, hold on. Once the shaking starts, you know it's Earthquake. Make a quick move to a safe place. Don't run to the door, we are in the exit. Stairs might broke up or full of people. Elevator, avoid that, because you might get in and poof, power gone, and you're stuck in that box without air. Take cover under a strong table or a bed, or crouch against an inside wall or in a corner, and cover your face and your head with your arms. Remember, DCH, drop, cover, hold on. Glass windows and doors, outside walls and doors in an earthquake, bad news. 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Last thing, don't want to run outside and ask, "You feel it, you feel it?" Remain calm, stay indoors until all the shaking stop, and do the DCH, drop, cover, hold on.
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0: never hear Earthquake call and say, "Hello, Miss Lee, yes, it's me, Earthquake, I come in Tuesday around 10. No, sir. Earthquake does arrive unannounced, and when it come, it shake all sense and sensibility out of we. Remain calm, stay inside, and do the DCH. Drop, hover, hold on. Once the shaking starts, you know it's Earthquake. Make a quick move to a safe place. Don't run to the door, we are any exit. Stairs might block up or full of people. Elevator, avoid that, because you might get in and poof, power gone, and you're stuck in that box without ear. Take cover under a strong table or a bed, or crouch against an inside wall or in a corner, and cover your face and your head with your arms. Remember, DCH, drop, cover, hold on. Glass windows and doors, outside walls and doors in an earthquake, bad news. 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Remain calm, stay indoors until all the shaking stop, and do the DCH, drop, cover, hold on.
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0: ever hear Earthquake call and say, "Hello, Miss Lee, yes, it's me, Earthquake, I come in Tuesday around 10. No, sir. Earthquake does arrive unannounced, and when it come, it shake all sense and sensibility out of we. Remain calm, stay inside, and do the DCH. Drop, hover, hold on. Once the shaking starts, you know it's Earthquake. Make a quick move to a safe place. Don't run to the door, we are in the exit. Stairs might broke up or full of people. Elevator, avoid that, because you might get in and poof, power gone, and you're stuck in that box without air. Take cover under a strong table or a bed, or crouch against an inside wall or in a corner, and cover your face and your head with your arms. Remember, DCH, drop, cover, hold on. Glass windows and doors, outside walls and doors in an earthquake, bad news. 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Last thing, nobody run outside and ask, "You feel it, you feel it?" Remain calm, stay indoors until all the shaking stop, and do the DCH, drop, cover, hold on.
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1: You ever hear Earthquake call and say, "Hello, Miss Lee, yes, it's me, Earthquake, I come in Tuesday around 10? No, sir. Earthquake does arrive unannounced, and when it come, it shake all sense and sensibility out of we. Remain calm, stay inside, and do the DCH. Drop, hover, hold on. Once the shaking starts, you know it's Earthquake. Make a quick move to a safe place. 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Elevator, avoid that, because you might get in and poof, power gone, and you're stuck in that box without air. 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

0: ever hear Earthquake call and say, "Hello, Miss Lee, yes, it's me, Earthquake, I come in Tuesday around 10? No, sir. Earthquake does arrive unannounced, and when it come, it shake all sense and sensibility out of we. Remain calm, stay inside, and do the DCH. Drop, hover, hold on. Once the shaking starts, you know it's Earthquake. Make a quick move to a safe place. Don't run to the door, we are in the exit. Stairs might broke up or full of people. Elevator, avoid that, because you might get in and poof, power gone, and you're stuck in that box without ear. Take cover under a strong table or a bed, or crouch against an inside wall or in a corner, and cover your face and your head with your arms. Remember, DCH, drop, cover, hold on. Glass windows and doors, outside walls and doors, in an earthquake, bad news. 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Last thing, don't want to run outside and ask, "You feel it, you feel it?" Remain calm, stay indoors until all the shaking stop, and do the DCH, drop, cover, hold on.
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Nen, Oko, Jerry, Big Youth, Brent, Mukosh, Mosai, Alia man, get ready man.

0: never hear Earthquake call and say, "Hello, Miss Lee, yes, it's me, Earthquake, I come in Tuesday around 10. No, sir. Earthquake does arrive unannounced, and when it come, it shake all sense and sensibility out of we. Remain calm, stay inside, and do the DCH. Drop, hover, hold on. Once the shaking starts, you know it's Earthquake. Make a quick move to a safe place. Don't run to the door, we are in the exit. Stairs might broke up or full of people. Elevator, avoid that, because you might get in and poof, power gone, and you're stuck in that box without ear. Take cover under a strong table or a bed, or crouch against an inside wall or in a corner, and cover your face and your head with your arms. Remember, DCH, drop, cover, hold on. Glass windows and doors, outside walls and doors, in an earthquake, bad news. 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Last thing, don't want to run outside and ask, "You feel it, you feel it?" Remain calm, stay indoors until all the shaking stop, and do the DCH, drop, cover, hold on.
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0: ever hear Earthquake call and say, "Hello, Miss Lee, yes, it's me, Earthquake, I come in Tuesday around 10? No, sir. Earthquake does arrive unannounced, and when it come, it shake all sense and sensibility out of we. Remain calm, stay inside, and do the DCH. Drop, hover, hold on. Once the shaking starts, you know it's Earthquake. Make a quick move to a safe place. Don't run to the door, we are in the exit. Stairs might broke up or full of people. Elevator, avoid that, because you might get in and poof, power gone, and you're stuck in that box without air. Take cover under a strong table or a bed, or crouch against an inside wall or in a corner, and cover your face and your head with your arms. Remember, DCH, drop, cover, hold on. Glass windows and doors, outside walls and doors in an earthquake, bad news. 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Last thing, nobody run outside and ask, "You feel it, you feel it?" Remain calm, stay indoors until all the shaking stop, and do the DCH, drop, cover, hold on.
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0: ever hear Earthquake call and say, "Hello, Miss Lee, yes, it's me, Earthquake, I come in Tuesday around 10? No, sir. Earthquake does arrive unannounced, and when it come, it shake all sense and sensibility out of we. Remain calm, stay inside, and do the DCH. Drop, hover, hold on. Once the shaking starts, you know it's Earthquake. Make a quick move to a safe place. Don't run to the door, we are in the exit. Stairs might broke up or full of people. Elevator, avoid that, because you might get in and poof, power gone, and you're stuck in that box without ear. Take cover under a strong table or a bed, or crouch against an inside wall or in a corner, and cover your face and your head with your arms. Remember, DCH, drop, cover, hold on. Glass windows and doors, outside walls and doors, in an earthquake, bad news. 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Last thing, nobody run outside and ask, "You feel it, you feel it?" Remain calm, stay indoors until all the shaking stop, and do the DCH, drop, cover, hold on.
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0: never hear Earthquake call and say, "Hello, Miss Lee, yes, it's me, Earthquake, I come in Tuesday around 10. No, sir. Earthquake does arrive unannounced, and when it come, it shake all sense and sensibility out of we. Remain calm, stay inside, and do the DCH. Drop, hover, hold on. Once the shaking starts, you know it's Earthquake. Make a quick move to a safe place. Don't run to the door, we are in the exit. Stairs might broke up or full of people. Elevator, avoid that, because you might get in and poof, power gone, and you're stuck in that box without air. Take cover under a strong table or a bed, or crouch against an inside wall or in a corner, and cover your face and your head with your arms. 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Glass windows and doors, outside walls and doors in an earthquake, bad news. 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Last thing, nobody run outside and ask, "You feel it, you feel it?" Remain calm, stay indoors until all the shaking stop, and do the DCH, drop, cover, hold on.
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0: never hear Earthquake call and say, "Hello, Miss Lee, yes, it's me, Earthquake, I come in Tuesday around 10. No, sir. Earthquake does arrive unannounced, and when it come, it shake all sense and sensibility out of we. Remain calm, stay inside, and do the DCH. Drop, hover, hold on. Once the shaking starts, you know it's Earthquake. Make a quick move to a safe place. Don't run to the door, we are in the exit. Stairs might broke up or full of people. Elevator, avoid that, because you might get in and poof, power gone, and you're stuck in that box without ear. 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
2: You ever hear Earthquake call and say, "Hello, Miss Lee, yes, it's me, Earthquake, I come in Tuesday around 10? No, sir. Earthquake does arrive unannounced, and when it come, it shake all sense and sensibility out of we. Remain calm, stay inside, and do the DCH. Drop, hover, hold on. Once the shaking starts, you know it's Earthquake. Make a quick move to a safe place. Don't run to the door, we are in the exit. 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

0: You ever hear Earthquake call and say, "Hello, Miss Lee, yes, it's me, Earthquake, I come in Tuesday around 10? No, sir. Earthquake does arrive unannounced, and when it come, it shake all sense and sensibility out of we. Remain calm, stay inside, and do the DCH. Drop, hover, hold on. Once the shaking starts, you know it's Earthquake. Make a quick move to a safe place. 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Elevator, avoid that, because you might get in and poof, power gone, and you're stuck in that box without air. 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Remain calm, stay indoors until all the shaking stop, and do the DCH, drop, cover, hold on.
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1: You ever hear Earthquake call and say, "Hello, Miss Lee, yes, it's me, Earthquake, I come in Tuesday around 10? No, sir. 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

0: ever hear Earthquake call and say, "Hello, Miss Lee, yes, it's me, Earthquake, I come in Tuesday around 10. No, sir. Earthquake does arrive unannounced, and when it come, it shake all sense and sensibility out of we. Remain calm, stay inside, and do the DCH. Drop, hover, hold on. Once the shaking starts, you know it's Earthquake. Make a quick move to a safe place. Don't run to the door, we are in the exit. Stairs might broke up or full of people. Elevator, avoid that, because you might get in and poof, power gone, and you're stuck in that box without air. 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Remember, DCH, drop, cover, hold on. 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Last thing, nobody run outside and ask, "You feel it, you feel it?" 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
1: Prime Minister Drew talks projected shifting dynamics of climate change and risks of 2026 Atlantic hurricane season. St. Kitts Nevis Prime Minister says the Federation stands ready to provide aid to Venezuela following doublet earthquakes. Kishan Aker sentenced to 6 years for robbery. Police investigating first fatal traffic accident in Nevis for 2026. Internationally, Rubio's diplomatic push in the Gulf. U.S. Secretary of State reassures GCC allies on Iran.
0: Now, the details.
2: The 2026 St. Kitts Music Festival got underway with the high-energy performances fans have come to expect on the opening night as some of the top local and regional soca artists took to the stage. But the night belonged to Trinidad and Tobago soca king Marshall Montano, who left no stone unturned as he delivered an electrifying performance packed with pulsating soca rhythms.
3: This is way bigger. Last time I was here, I think it was at the hotel, so it was a different venue. And I did experience the stadium vibration. The audience is wide, a lot of different Caribbean islands. But I've seen the old fans and I've seen the younger fans, and it's a much greater energy than before. It's sometimes good to stay away, but I think we could enjoy some more of these vibes more frequently now.
2: Montano mixed old favorites with newer hits, taking the massive crowd at Warner Park on a nostalgic journey while keeping the energy at fever pitch from start to finish.
3: It was great tonight.
4: Marshall, your music is not getting old, still resonating with the people. How does that make you feel?
3: I mean, I think it is what is in the music itself that keeps it resonating. You know, my songs is not just about whining or jumping and waving. It's about raising the spirit of the human, lifting the human being. It's about unity. It's about love. And, you know, when you take time to make good classic songs, I've been blessed to have a great catalog. But I also work alongside a lot of different people, young writers, young producers. I had the elders early in my life. I think it's just about keeping your finger on the pulse, knowing what is new, but knowing what works. And I give thanks to God for that blessing.
2: His hour-long set reached its climax around 2 a.m., ensuring that those living near Warner Park were unlikely to get much sleep as he belted out hit after hit. But the party didn't end there. Voice kept the momentum going, closing out the opening night shortly before 3 a.m., leaving patrons wanting even more. The evening got off to timely start, with the local acts setting the tone and building the excitement. Among the standout performances was the high energy set by Rufus H.E.
5: This year is a bit different because I'm taking that bold step to put our music on that stage, on the St. Kitts Music Festival stage, and I'm now identifying myself as a wireless artist and not a soca artist, and so that is what made this year a bit different for me, and that is what it is actually going to be moving forward, me putting our sound, taking that bold step, and now considering myself a wireless artist as opposed to a soca artist. I know it sounds strange, but in my heart it has always been there. So what I've learned over the years being on the St. Kitts Music Festival stage is that I always try to better my last performance. I always try to make sure that persons leave with more memories than the last performance. And in that way, each performance carries its own weight, carries its own significance. And so that is something that I really take pride and joy in once I'm on that St. Kitts Music Festival.
2: Edwin Yearwood and his band also took festival goers on a trip down memory lane, introducing young patrons to some of the music that helped shape Caribbean soca.
6: Classic to be back here in St. Kitts, the St. Kitts Music Festival. Haven't been here for the first St. Kitts Music Festival. I've been here solo-wise a few other times, but at this stage, especially missing 2 years for COVID, it is fantastic to be here. It's fantastic to see that over the years, especially the first year that I did it, there were so many doubters, so many people who were saying that it would not last and had a lot of criticism coming. So to see it in its 28th year is amazing, and I'm very happy to be a part of it.
2: The opening night also featured a touching tribute to the late King Ellie Matt. The All-Star Band delivered a special performance in his honor, celebrating his enduring contribution.
1: Climate change is fundamentally supercharging the Atlantic hurricane season by making storms stronger, wetter, more prone to rapid intensification, and significantly more destructive upon landfall. While scientists do not continuously see a definitive increase in the total number of storms each year, greenhouse gas emissions are raising the speed limit of the hurricanes that do form. This is evident even in the El Niño effect on the season. It makes it harder for storms to develop, yet once they do, the system can become highly intense. The forecast for this year favors less activity, and Prime Minister of St. Kitts and Nevis, the Honorable Dr. Terence Drew, states that while there is expected to be less activity, the dangers the season presents persist.
7: The change in the pattern is not favorable for the development of strong hurricanes. So we have the drought and the heat and so forth, but as a consolation, we expect a lower than average hurricane season with less major storms expected. That does not mean you can't get one major storm to disrupt everything. And so your question is correct. I met with NEMA very recently to get an update about 2 weeks ago. I can also say on Wednesday of this week, there was a desktop exercise with NEMA and all of the agencies.
1: If a tropical system manages to bypass the wind shear and hits official hurricane status, 72 plus miles per hour winds, it transforms into a self-feeding entity where the core vortex becomes robust enough to withstand the hostile wind shear. Because El Niño prevents weaker storms from forming, the ocean's heat remains unspent. Hurricanes that break through the wind shear find a reservoir of highly warm sea surface temperatures, which act as a high-octane fuel to supercharge the storm. El Niño and the drought conditions being experienced in the Federation and across the region pose another challenge to water security, especially amid the recent uptick in fires in the Federation.
7: If you look at the place, I saw somebody send around a drone picture. And this is the driest that I've seen sink. It's extremely dry. It's like if you do this, a fire catches because, you know, of how dry the vegetation is. And this is being driven by the El Niño effect and the significant severe drought that we have been having. This is why from the beginning we said climate change is real and we need to rush to get to a sustainable island state. Why did we rush? Because we knew things like this would happen. What we had to do was to make sure that there is water. I am comforted for one thing. We will not run out of water because we have enough water. I am sure of that. And if it push comes to shove, of course, we have the sea. But I know we have enough water in our system. And that is why these fires have been able to be curtailed. Because wherever the fire truck goes, there is water available. And that is why we had to make water available, of course, first to preserve life and so forth. But this is one of the reasons why we do that. So these fires are really because of climate change. And so if people didn't understand what climate change means, because it sounds technical, it means drought, no rain falling, place dry, more fire. And fire can threaten lives and homes and so forth.
1: While the risk of fires have increased due to current climatic conditions, the Prime Minister reported that the fire and rescue services are equipped to handle the season.
7: And I met with the acting fire chief and the deputy just recently in my office. And I asked them, they told me about one of the appliances. They brought in a specialist to make sure that that appliance is on board. And so they are making sure that we have it. And they now tell me, PM, we should now invest in a new fire truck. Because they do the projection. Back then they told me we needed a new one and an upgrade, which we did. Now they're telling me it's time to think of a new fire appliance. And so we are actually going to put that in our next budget, that we get a new fire appliance. But I'm comfortable. I can sleep at night. Once my life is lost, I can go back to sleep because I know the fire services will take care of what is taking place.
1: The dynamics of the Atlantic hurricane season are changing. Climate models project that future hurricane seasons will become more volatile, with hyperactive peaks driven by intense ocean heat alongside steep drops in activity during years with high vertical wind shear, as seen in the 2026 season. However, the warmer the oceans become, the more intense a hurricane will be once developed. According to the Environmental Defense Fund, abnormally warm sea surface temperatures enable storms to intensify rapidly. Rapid intensification, defined as a 35 mile per hour or greater increase in wind speed within 24 hours, leaves coastal communities with dangerously little time to prepare for evacuate. The Intergovernmental Panel on Climate Change, IPCC, suggests that the number of tropical cyclones globally is unlikely to increase, But as the world warms, it says storms are very likely to have higher rainfall rates and reach higher peak wind speeds. The more global temperatures rise, the more extreme these changes will tend to be, with storms reaching Category 4 and 5, possibly increasing by around 10% if global temperature rises are limited to 1.5 degrees Celsius, increasing to 13% at 2 degrees Celsius, and 20% at 4 degrees Celsius, although the exact numbers are uncertain. The traditional Atlantic hurricane season officially spans from June 1st to November 30th. However, rising ocean temperatures mean tropical systems are increasingly developing in May, prompting agencies such as the National Oceanic and Atmospheric Administration, NOAA, to begin issuing standard operational outlooks earlier in the year. Two earthquakes hit Venezuela's northern coast on Wednesday evening, June 24th, 2026. A magnitude 7.2 quake struck first, followed 39 seconds later by an even more violent 7.5 magnitude quake, making it the strongest seismic event to hit the country since 1900. The confirmed death toll from the catastrophe back-to-back earthquakes has jumped sharply to 589 people killed, with 2,980 others injured and thousands of others reported missing. Acting President Delcy Rodriguez reported the dramatic increase in casualties as international rescue teams began arriving on the ground to assist local crews searching through the rubble of collapsed buildings. The coastal state of La Guaira has been declared a disaster zone, with over 100 large apartment buildings and warehouses completely flattened. Extensive structural collapses and severe damage are also heavily impacting the capital city of Caracas. During the June 25, 2026 broadcast of the Roundtable with Prime Minister of St. Kitts and Nevis, the Honorable Dr. Terence Drew, he said that the Federation has been in contact with Venezuela and St. Kitts and Nevis stands ready to provide support.
7: Venezuela, of course, we have written thus far. I've called Venezuela as well and extend our support from St. Kitts and Nevis and extend our condolences for the loss of lives that they have suffered, and let them know that St. Kitts and Nevis stand ready to help where we can help. I've spoken to our ambassador to Venezuela, His Excellency Ambassador Dr. Nargen Wilson, who has been in touch with Venezuela and is to travel to Venezuela very, very soon. I think within the next week or so, he'll be in Venezuela. And so he has been in touch with Venezuela as the ambassador, and he's also been in touch with the Venezuelan embassy here in St. Kitts and Nevis. So there is a robust communication between us and Venezuela at this particular time. And I know the foreign ministry is also doing their part. So I can say we are in touch, and Venezuela will indicate to us, because people must know what their needs are. But St. Kitts and Nevis stand ready to help where we can help. And those discussions have already started.
1: According to international reports, international search and rescue teams from Switzerland, Mexico, the United States, and Spain have begun arriving to find survivors within the critical 72-hour golden window. The U.S. government pledged $150 million in humanitarian aid, and the U.S. Southern Command is deploying transport ships and aircraft to support rapid relief operations.
8: Police have confirmed that Keyshawn Eckers of Tabernacle has been sentenced to 6 years in prison after pleading guilty to robbery. According to a police statement, the sentence was handed down by Justice Patrick Thompson Jr. in the High Court on June 22, 2026. The case stemmed from an incident on March 29, 2023, following investigations by the Royal St. Christopher and Nevis Police Force, where Eckers was arrested and charged with robbery and assault, occasioning actual bodily harm. He was arraigned before the High Court on February 13, 2026, where he entered a guilty plea to the robbery charge. The assault charge remained on file. In delivering the sentence, Justice Thompson ordered that Acker serve 6 years at His Majesty's prison, with the 2 years he spent on remand deducted from the sentence. As part of his rehabilitation, the count also directed him to enroll in and pursue CXC Mathematics and English for the May-June 2027 examination period. The court further ruled that failure to comply with this educational requirement will result in an additional 6 months imprisonment to run concurrently with the six-year sentence. Meanwhile, police have confirmed that the traffic department in Nevis is investigating a fatal traffic accident that claimed the life of Keyshawn Merchant of Ponds Hill, Gingerland. The incident occurred at approximately 9:10 p.m. on Monday, June 22nd, and marks the first road fatality recorded in Nevis this year. Preliminary investigations indicate that Merchant was riding a motor scooter from Pinney's towards Charleston along the Island Main Road. Upon reaching the vicinity of the old Old Hospital Road, he reportedly lost control of the scooter and collided with a concrete wall on the mountain side of the road. Responding officers found Merchant lying motionless on the road. The scooter sustained extensive damage consistent with high impact collision. Dr. Tevon Brown examined the body and pronounced Merchant dead.
0: In regional news,
9: rescue efforts continue in Venezuela as thousands reported missing after the two massive earthquakes. Rescuers worked through the night and into Friday morning to save hundreds of Venezuelans trapped in rubble and find thousands more missing after two of the biggest earthquakes in Latin America's modern history smashed areas in and around the capital Caracas. The government said 235 dead had been taken to medical centers, but did not give a total casualty estimate from the magnitude 7.2 and 7.5 tremors that struck about 100 miles west of Caracas on Wednesday. A website created to track missing people and shared by opposition leaders from the politically polarized nation listed 49,500 people as unaccounted for, while the U.S. Geological Survey predicted more than 10,000 deaths. Spain's foreign ministry confirmed that two of its nationals had died, with another 80 unaccounted for. With foreign rescue teams arriving, firefighters, soldiers, and distraught citizens combed through shattered buildings, some using bare hands and torches in places where power was down. Venezuelans in the U.S. rushed to organize donation drives after devastating earthquakes that officials say killed at least 235 people and injured hundreds more in their home country. The United States government and other countries also pledged aid. In Washington, the Trump administration said it's sending $150 million to support relief efforts by aid groups and the United Nations, according to a State Department news release. Meanwhile, the U.S. government was mobilizing a disaster response team to Venezuela. That includes two urban search and rescue teams from fire departments in Fairfax County, Virginia, and Los Angeles. The U.S. military, which kidnapped Venezuela's then-president Nicolas Maduro in a Sunrise January raid, will provide aircraft to help assess damage, assist searches, and deliver aid. Other countries, including Mexico and Colombia, also promised assistance. The U.S. Supreme Court on Thursday allowed the Trump administration to end legal protections for migrants fleeing violence and natural disaster in Haiti and Syria, exposing hundreds of thousands more people to potential deportation. The 6-3 decision overturns lower court orders that allows the Department of Homeland Security to swiftly end temporary protected status, a program that protects a total of 1.3 million people from 17 countries. It marked another victory at the High Court for Republican President Donald Trump's sweeping crackdown on immigration. Though the conservative-dominated court has put the brakes on some of Trump's immigration policies, it handed him a second win Thursday in a decision clearing the way for the revival of a policy restricting immigrants seeking asylum. The court's conservative majority found that the law doesn't allow courts to question the process that immigration authorities use to revoke the protections. China on Thursday renewed its call for the U.S. to end its sanctions and long-standing embargo against Cuba. The call follows Washington's decision to impose new measures targeting individuals and entities accused of generating revenue for the Cuban government, according to state media. Chinese Foreign Ministry spokesman Guo Xiaocon said Beijing opposes what it described as unilateral sanctions that lack a basis in international law. The U.S. State Department on Wednesday announced sanctions against five entities and one individual linked to Cuba. Cuban Foreign Minister Bruno Rodriguez Parrilla criticized the move on social media, accusing Washington of intensifying economic pressure on Cuba despite their resilience in the face of what he called collective punishment. Gao said China firmly supports Cuba's efforts to pursue a development path suited to its national conditions and backs Havana in safeguarding its sovereignty and security against external interference. The number of third country nationals Antigua and Barbuda is willing to accept is increasing daily, as the government says it is now negotiating with the United States over a proposal that could see the country accept up to 16 third country nationals each year. However, the Gaston Brown administration insists that it will retain full control over who is admitted. Responding to reporters' questions, Director General of Communications Maurice Merchant confirmed that the proposed annual figure had been revised upward from an earlier figure of 10 as negotiation progressed.
0: We now bring you these international reports.
10: We're going to talk to Sultan Barakat. He's a professor of public policy at Hamad bin Khalifa University. He's joining us from London. Very good to have you with us on Al Jazeera. Let's talk about this latest incident that we've seen in the Strait with a ship being hit by, reportedly by a projectile. What do you think this means for the reassurances that the U.S. Secretary of State, Marco Rubio, has been trying to give to the Gulf states over the last 48 hours?
11: Well, I think the reassurances he's trying to give them is not just about the Strait of Hormuz. It's about the presence of United States forces in the region and the relationship between the United States and the Gulf states. Because, as you know, the MOU also referred to the withdrawal of U.S. forces. They didn't use the word withdrawal. They said removal of U.S. forces from proximity within from Iran. So that would affect directly the security of the Gulf states. However, the incident that happened in terms of targeting one of the commercial vessels, the cargo vessel, that would probably raise concerns, not only across the Gulf states, but also internationally, the insurance companies, the shipping companies that have started to restore their traffic will be concerned about the overall security. Having said that, if you look again at the agreement, Iran has been indirectly given the authority first to remove all the obstacles, then to restore the traffic, and also to engage with Oman in direct talks about the future arrangements for the Strait. So whether the United States admits to it or not, implicitly in what they've agreed to, they have really given Iran an incredible amount of authority over the Strait. And I wasn't surprised that some parts of the Iranian very complex system is being used maybe to try and enforce that authority. And I think what they're trying to do now is to insist that all the traffic goes through the channel that they've declared, which they've declared as having been cleared in accordance with their MOU with the United States, and to push the commercial traffic away from the southern lane, which goes closer to Oman. And so far, as we've seen, very few ships actually use the central lane, which was the traditional customary lane to use across the strait. So it's a play of power at this stage, and it's probably Iran's opportunity, particularly in the first 30 days until the U.S. meets other obligations in the 60-day agreement, to try and impose its authority and assert its presence over the strait.
10: Mm. It's worth pointing out, and you referred to it just a moment ago, that there is this complexity over who has control of what part of the Strait of Hormuz. Marco Rubio says, as far as the U.S. is concerned, that the strait is international waters and therefore there should be freedom of movement. But maritime law does say, yes, there should be freedom of access back and forth through the strait, but the bulk of the strait is in the regional waters of Iran and Oman, and that, as you were referring to, does complicate things. Does that make it difficult, do you think, for the U.S. to press its case when it comes to getting that clarification with regard to the Strait of Hormuz in the broader terms of the Memorandum of Understanding?
11: Yes. I mean, there are two things that make it more difficult for the U.S. The first one is the basic law aspect, in that the U.S. has not actually verified or ratified the United Nations Convention on the Law of Sea, as Iran. I mean, Iran and the United States, both of them have not actually ratified that law. Both are referring to it without being committed to it, in a sense. The United States, what they're saying is customarily the strait has been open, and based on customary law, it should continue to have a free traffic. Having said that, the second point is in their MOU, they have agreed to an explicit reference to commercial traffic only. There's nothing about military traffic. And this is maybe a point that Iran must have insisted on, and they've also made an explicit reference to the sovereignty of waters in relation to Iran and Oman. and that all arrangements will take into consideration the, which by definition means the whole of the strait, because the territorial waters of the two countries overlap across the Strait of Hormuz. So I think the United States is trying now maybe to play back a little bit around the issues. But what they've agreed to, if you look at it from an Iranian perspective, is probably in Iran's interest. And the Iranians see themselves as having, as going ahead, implementing what they've committed to. The U.S. will probably try and comfort the Gulf states. But I think without the Gulf states doing their own analysis and really coming as one unit, it would be very difficult for them to have a strong position at the moment. There's still some divisions between the Gulf states. Bahrain and United Arab Emirates seem to think one way. Qatar, Oman, potentially Kuwait in another. Saudi Arabia has really kept quiet and out of the talks because they were not as affected by the conflict. But ultimately, they really need to come together as one unit. Otherwise, I think the train will pass and they will be too late for them.
10: Sultan Barakat, we're beginning to get a little bit of breakup on your line there, but I think we got the bulk of what you were telling us, and we're very grateful to you for taking the time to give us the benefit of that analysis. Sultan Barakat, their professor of public policy, Hamad bin Khalifa University.
12: Niavi's Design and Development Lab in the U.S. state of New Jersey may hold the key to unlocking the next Ebola vaccine. It's one of just three research organizations to receive funding from the Coalition for Epidemic Preparedness, which was established after the last Ebola outbreak.
13: It's actually one of the vaccine viruses.
12: It's the only one that isn't looking to make a profit.
13: There's a lot of pressure to do it fast, so we're constantly hearing accelerate. How quickly.
12: Scientists like Christopher Parks want to end the current outbreak in Eastern Democratic Republic of Congo. It's being caused by the rare Bundibugyo strain of the virus.
14: As a nonprofit research organization, IAVI is willing to study diseases major pharmaceutical companies won't, but they rely on donor funding to do so.
15: That frees us up to really focus on providing vaccines and other products that focus on those individuals that may be located in regions of the world that are not profitable for pharmaceutical companies to really combat.
12: IAVI's researchers are making the vaccine using what's known as viral vector technology. This uses a virus called VSV, which is harmful to animals like horses, cows, and pigs. Humans do not get sick when infected with VSV, but the virus still triggers our immune system to fight it. So scientists are adding the Bundibugyo strain of Ebola to the VSV in the hope that the same response can help humans to build immunity.
15: The people in our labs are working night and day to bring this virus into production. And once we do that, we'll be able to make the material that could be used in clinical trials in the regions of the world where this outbreak is spreading.
12: But even working around the clock, they say the trial of a new vaccine is likely still 6 months away. Kristen Salumi, Al Jazeera, Jersey City, New Jersey.
16: Hussein Dimashq shows his grandson the ruins of what was their home on a video call. The 76-year-old returned to southern Lebanon for the first time in nearly 4 months to find only rubble. Some of the people who were displaced by Israel's intense strikes have started to return with the lull in the conflict. But in recent days, Israel has carried out attacks that led to casualties.
17: Israel might strike right now. They cannot be trusted. They do not comply with international laws. The whole world knows this.
16: Israel's military continues to occupy dozens of villages across the south. Lebanon's government wants a timetable for its withdrawal.
18: We are conducting those direct negotiations with Lebanon on all of the outstanding issues, including but not limited to redeployment of IDF forces, but this is the very important but. Only after the demilitarization of southern Lebanon and disarming Hezbollah.
19: In Washington, delegates from Lebanon and Israel have been discussing a U.S.-backed pilot plan that would involve the Israeli army gradually moving out of territory in the south. It would hand control to the Lebanese army, which would clear it of armed groups.
16: Israel says it has already removed Hezbollah from areas occupied by its military, and it wants the Lebanese army to disarm the group in parts of the region its troops failed to occupy. Hezbollah says that won't happen. It's again reiterated its condition for any settlement, a return to the November 2024 truce, provided this time Israel adheres to a total ceasefire. It has also said it is ready to pull back from the area between the Israeli border and the Litani River, which extends 30 kilometers at its deepest point.
20: Any solution must be based on Lebanon's full sovereignty. There can be no normalization, no end to the state of hostility, and no concessions that benefit Israel. Israel must withdraw in defeat and humiliation, and that is how this conflict will end.
16: Hezbollah rejects the direct talks between Lebanon's government and Israel and says it does not consider itself bound by the outcome, as the people of southern Lebanon now wait and fear a total collapse of negotiations could mean a new round of violence. Zana Khudr, Al Jazeera, Beirut.
21: Under this thick smog is the Indonesian capital, Jakarta. And in this massive urban sprawl, it's getting harder for people to breathe.
22: When I'm outside and it's hot and there are a lot of cars, it really affects me because I have asthma. I immediately become short of breath.
21: Jakarta has long struggled with high levels of air pollution, and this month, with the beginning of the dry season, the air quality has gotten worse.
23: Air pollution impacts every organ in the body. It can enter the bloodstream through the lungs, causing respiratory infections and reducing lung function. Longer-term exposure can lead to stroke, heart disease, and cancer.
21: This health clinic says cases of respiratory illnesses have doubled since June.
24: What may start as an ordinary flu can develop into pneumonia, which is the most dangerous complication, particularly for young children and the elderly. It can also contribute to other illnesses like bronchitis.
21: Data from the monitoring firm IQ Air ranks Jakarta as among the most polluted cities in the world, with the average level of some dangerous pollutants more than 11 times what the World Health Organization considers safe. In 2021, an Indonesian court ruled the government had not fulfilled its obligation to ensure healthy living conditions for residents. It said the defendants, including then-President Joko Widodo and several ministers, had violated environmental protection laws.
25: Why is this still happening? It shows there has been very little intervention from government officials or the defendants in the Jakarta Citizens Air Pollution lawsuit.
21: Jakarta's air pollution is caused by a range of factors, including emissions from cars, open burning, coal combustion, and construction.
26: The reality is that this situation requires time because it is the result of many factors inherited from previous administrations, which have also made efforts to address it. At the same time, population growth and migration into Jakarta have also contributed to the problem.
21: The El Niño weather phenomenon has just begun and is expected to make this dry season longer and more intense, and the air quality even worse. Jessica Washington, Al Jazeera, Jakarta.
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1: Prime Minister Drew talks projected shifting dynamics of climate change and risks of 2026 Atlantic hurricane season. Saint-Kitts Nevis Prime Minister says the Federation stands ready to provide aid to Venezuela following doublet earthquakes. Kishon Aker sentenced to 6 years for robbery. Police investigating first fatal traffic accident in Nevis for 2026. Internationally, Rubio's diplomatic push in the Gulf. U.S. Secretary of State reassures GCC allies on Iran.
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Ladies and gentlemen, it is music festival time. A lot of action, and it's a fun time, partying time. And with that, the increased drivers on the road, it increases the opportunity of accidents. So it is incumbent of me to urge you, to admonish you, to beg you, to plead with you. Please be responsible. If you're drinking, don't drive. If you're driving, don't drink. If you think you need to drink, if you have the urge to drink, please get a designated driver who isn't drinking. And remember, be patient or else you may become a patient. Be courteous on the road. Be vigilant. Look at traffic, the motorcyclists, other motorists, pedestrians, these motorized scooters. Be careful. Please observe speed limit and stay a safe distance behind the vehicle in front of you. So if they brake hard, you can brake without any problems. You have to drive to arrive alive. You have to drive to arrive alive. And please don't take the die, D-I-E, out of drive. And in terms of responsibility, remember, if you're drinking, the life you save or the life you take may very well be your own and or your loved ones. All kind of things happening. All kind of things are going on. To speak colloquially, and I'm talking about the World Cup, FIFA's 2026 World Cup, the 23rd edition. And we are beginning on the international scene with football, heading up north to El Mexico, Canada, and the USA, the history-making three countries. First time the FIFA World Cup is being held in three countries, and first time there are 48 teams. And as a reminder, there are 12 groups of four teams. Each team is going to play all the members of that group three times. And at the end of phase one, the group stage, the top two teams and the best eight third place finishers will advance to the second phase, which is the group of 32, the knockout phase. Quite a few teams have gone through already. Quite a few teams have gone home, but let us get down to brass tacks. Let us get down to the details. There are some 104 matches that are going to be played, and this FIFA World Cup, it started on Thursday, June the 11th, and we have quite a few weeks of football. Actually, it's about 5 weeks, give or take some, and it's going down to the Sunday, the 19th of July. So we have just under a month left with the finals. But let us tell you what has happened so far. In the matches on match day 14th, Wednesday 24th June, there were six matches. And it's the first of 4 days of six matches. Why six matches? The other days we've been having three, four, and five matches. But as this is the last round, the last round commenced on Wednesday, 24th June. All matches, the two matches in each group, will play at the same time. As FIFA, they don't want you to get the perception that teams are, for want of a better expression, selling out to other teams. Because if you need to win and go through to the next stage by, say, three clear goals, I'm playing next and I don't want you to go through. If the team who I'm playing, if they score four clear goals, they go through. So we have that thing may happen. FIFA doesn't want anything like that. So both matches in each group are going to play at the same time. So on Wednesday at 3 p.m., two group matches. Switzerland, ranked at number 15. They played the host Canada, ranked at number 33 at the BC Place in Vancouver, Canada. And that was a maxed out stadium. As a matter of fact, all matches on Wednesday were maxed out full capacity. They couldn't hold a secret. They couldn't hold a pen. Not even an envelope they could have held. However, Switzerland, they came and they got past the host Canada 2-1 in front of a capacity crowd of 52,497 persons at the BC Place in Vancouver. In the second match in Group B, Bosnia-Herzegovina ranked 68. This may very well be somewhat of an upset. They defeated Qatar, who are ranked at 43, 3-1. Team number 68 beating team number 44. Quite a bit of this has been happening throughout the World Cup. And Qatar, they had gone home previously. And Bosnia-Herzegovina, they're going to stick around to see if they could be one of the eight best thirds.
And that was played at the Lumen Field, Seattle, in front of a capacity crowd of 66,925. Then came the two matches in Group C, Scotland and Brazil. They faced each other at the Hard Rock Stadium in Miami, Florida, with a full house against 64,478 persons. Brazil, they brushed aside Scotland 3-0. Brazil, they have not been having the best tournament, but they seem to be getting better every time they play. They are considered a somewhat outside favorite, perhaps based on reputation. They've got the most World Cup championships, which is 5. And nonetheless, they go through to the next stage along with Scotland. Now, these African teams, they have been playing very good football, especially for about an hour, first half or an hour thereabout. And then they just seem to wither away, fall to pieces, and the other teams get the better of them. This wasn't the case with Morocco. And this match may have been, according to the commentators, the

best match of the first round, the best match of all group stages. Good technical football. Morocco ranked at 7, taking care of business against Haiti, who have been eliminated already, ranked at 85. 4-2 in front of, again, a full capacity crowd of 68,239 persons in Mercedes-Benz Stadium, Atlanta, Georgia. And that was the third match on Wednesday, the 24th, match number 52. Match number 53 saw, in Group A, El Mexico, the hosts, getting a perfect record, winning all three matches. They ranked number 14, and they were able to give Czechia a little 3-0 spanking. Well, we'll tell you about the points in a bit. But El Mexico winning all three matches, going to 9 points. And in the final game in Group A, match number 54 on match the 14th, Wednesday, South Africa, Bufa, I think that's what they're called. They were able to edge past South Korea. Perhaps another upset again. South Africa ranked at 59. South Korea ranked at 22. You'll always expect a team ranked at 22 to be beating a team ranked at 59. However, the field is rectangular, the ball is round, and it's an 11v11 at the start of the game. So South Africa winning the first match in the World Cup, beating South Korea 1-0 at the Estadio BBVA Montero, Mexico, with a capacity crowd of 51,243 persons. Match number 54. Match day 15, Thursday, 25th June, another 6 day happening. And let us take a look at those matches on Thursday, 25th. That was the start of the music festival. The second day of 6 matches, match number 55. Curacao, the smallest country to ever play in a World Cup. And just in case you're wondering, Curacao, they have a population of 185,500 persons, and their area is 178 square miles, the smallest country, and they're making their debut this year, and they went home previously after 2 matches. However, they tried to put up a fight here against number 34, Ivory Coast, but they were not up to it, and Ivory Coast were able to defeat them 2-0 at the Lincoln Financial Field Stadium in Philadelphia, again in front of a capacity crowd, sold-out crowd, 68,324 persons, and that was a Group E match. The second of a Group E match, and perhaps a little upset, some people may call it so. Why? Match number 56. Ecuador ranked at 23 out of CONMEBOL, South America. They defeated Germany, who were ranked at number 12. Germany, one of the favorites to win this World Cup. Not in the top 3 or 4 perhaps, but still a favorite. At the MetLife Stadium in New York, New Jersey, Ecuador beat Germany 2-1 in front of 80,663 persons, a full house, maximum capacity. And perhaps a shocker again, number 23, defeating number 12, a little upset. Then we had continuing in Group F. Japan ranked at 18. They were 1-1 with Sweden. Sweden ranked at 20. Okay, there and there about 18, 20, no big difference. But that was a 1-1 draw. Tunisia, who had been eliminated previously, still in Group F. And Tunisia, they went down 3-1 to the Netherlands. Netherlands ranked at number 8. And Tunisia, they had been eliminated, as I said previously. So that was no surprise in terms of Tunisia ranked at 43, losing 3-1 to the Netherlands. In Group D, and more, perhaps a very big upset. The USA, they had already made it out of the group stage and into the round of 32, the second phase, which is a knockout phase. And the US of A, and we are talking about Group D, the US of A, ranked at number 17. Turkey, they had been eliminated from the World Cup after losing their 2 previous matches. And Turkey ranked at 42. Would you believe that? Turkey defeated the USA 3-2. Perhaps the USA played their bench, I don't know. In Group E, Curacao, the smallest country to make the World Cup, they ranked at 80,

one of the favorites to win this World Cup. They've won it a few times. They ranked at number 12. They went down to Ecuador. Ecuador ranked at number 23. They went down 2-1. So this can be considered an upset, as it were. Ecuador out of CONMEBOL, South America, taking care of Germany, ranked at number 12. Then we had continuing in Group F. Japan ranked at 18. They were 1-1 with Sweden. Sweden ranked at 20. Okay, there and there, about 18, 20. No big difference. But that was a 1-1 draw. Tunisia, who had been eliminated previously, still in Group F. And Tunisia, they went down 3-1 to the Netherlands. Netherlands ranked at number 8. And Tunisia, they had been eliminated, as I said previously. So that was no surprise in terms of Tunisia ranked at 43, losing 3-1 to the Netherlands. In Group D, and more, perhaps a very big upset. The USA, they had already made it out of the group stage and into the round of 32, the second phase, which is a knockout phase. And the US of A, and we are talking about Group D, the US of A, ranked at number 17. Turkey, they had been eliminated from the World Cup after losing their two previous matches. And Turkey ranked at 42. Would you believe that? Turkey defeated the USA 3-2. Perhaps the USA played their bench, I don't know. But hey, that's not a reason. You came up against a team, no matter who you have playing. If you choose to play, for example, you're on the 17 players here. And of course, I'm just giving an example because you had to register your players in advance. But if you play your 17-year-old and I bring my senior team, male team, we're not going to be concerned about age unless it is an aged competition. It's going to be, in this case, the USA. Even if they play their bench, tough luck. But Turkey are dispatched of them again. Turkey ranked at 42. The USA, boy, oh boy, oh boy. The mighty USA, they had already made it through to the next round, as I had indicated. And that's a Group D. The USA ranked at 17. If we look quickly at the matches for Friday, 26th June, it is the third day of 4 days of 6 matches in the day. So we are having at 5 p.m. in Group I, Norway and France. Both of them have already made it through to the next round. They'll play each other. And that's a Group I match at the Boston Stadium, Boston, Massachusetts. And well, to put things into perspective in terms of the rankings of these teams, Norway, they are not really a favorite, but they are ranked at number 47. France, on the other hand, they are ranked at number 2. One of the favorites, perhaps favorite number 2, according to the pundits. That should be a good match between first and second. Both of them already into the next round. In the second Group I match, Senegal ranked at number 19. They will be coming up against Iraq, ranked at number 65 at the Toronto Stadium, Toronto, Canada. Senegal, unfortunate not to have been further ahead, but that's how the cookie crumbles. And in Group H, the first of 2 Group H matches, Cape Verde, ranked number 69 in the world, the third smallest country to play in this World Cup. One of 4 debutants, Curacao, Cape Verde, Uzbekistan, and Jordan, the 4 debutants for this season. Cape Verde, they have a population just over 500,000, 528,000 to be exact, and there are about 10 little islands in an archipelago. Their total area is 1,557 square miles, the third smallest country to play in the World Cup. Iceland, who made the World Cup, made their debut in 2018 in Russia. At the time, they were the smallest country, 340,000 people, 39,769 square miles. Paraguay is the 4th smallest country, and they're playing here. They made their debut in 1930 in Uruguay. They are a popular country with a population of 860,000 people, and their size is 157,048 square miles. And so a lot of action here. Cape Verde, they were able to hold the number 1 favorite Spain, ranked at number 3, to a 0-0 draw. So they had a good showing there.
Cape Verde,

0: And who knows, maybe their leader might give them a public holiday for their performance. Why? Because they were able to hold Uruguay, who ranked at number 17, and remember Cape Verde, they ranked number 69. They were able to hold Uruguay to a 2-2 draw, scoring their first two goals in the World Cup. And the second Group H match, Spain ranked at number 3. They will be coming up against Uruguay, who are ranked at number 17. And again, these matches are at 8 p.m. This match will be played at the Guadalajara Stadium in Guadalajara, El Mexico, at 11 p.m. And we are talking about Friday the 26th of June. Two Group G matches, and Egypt, they are ranked at number 36. They will be taking on Iran, who are ranked at number 21. And that match will be at the Seattle Stadium in Seattle. And the final match on Friday 26th June, the second Group G match, at the BC Place, Vancouver, Canada. New Zealand, who are the lowest ranking team in the World Cup, they're ranked at 94. And could you imagine New Zealand, who are the only team from Oceania in this competition, ranked at number 94, making it before teams who are ranked at in the teens, 20-something, 30-something, 40-something, etc. They no doubt did something really, really special to get in there, New Zealand. And this, again, is in Group G. They will be coming up against Belgium. Belgium, they ranked at number 9. Ladies and gentlemen, it is music festival time. A lot of action, and it's a fun time, partying time. And with that, the increased drivers on the road, it increases the opportunity of accidents. So it is incumbent of me to urge you, to admonish you, to beg you, to plead with you. Please be responsible. If you're drinking, don't drive. If you're driving, don't drink. If you think you need to drink, if you have the urge to drink, please get a designated driver who isn't drinking. And remember, be patient, or else you may become a patient. Be courteous on the road. Be vigilant. Look at traffic. The motorcyclists, other motorists, pedestrians, these motorized scooters. Be careful. Please observe speed limit and stay a safe distance behind the vehicle in front of you. So if they brake hard, you can brake without any problems. You have to drive to arrive alive. You have to drive to arrive alive. And please don't take the DIE, D-I-E, out of drive. And in terms of responsibility, remember, if you're drinking, the life you save or the life you take may very well be your own and or your loved ones. 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It was indeed my pleasure bringing the sports news to you, and I invite you to tune in again next time, where you will hear more local, regional, and international sports news. Before I leave you, I must implore you to always be positive in your thoughts, in your words, and in your actions. 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

0: ever hear Earthquake call and say, "Hello, Miss Lee, yes, it's me, Earthquake, I come in Tuesday around 10? No, sir. Earthquake does arrive unannounced, and when it come, it shake all sense and sensibility out of we. Remain calm, stay inside, and do the DCH. Drop, hover, hold on. 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Elevator, avoid that, because you might get in and poof, power gone, and you're stuck in that box without air. 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
1: You ever hear Earthquake call and say, "Hello, Miss Lee, yes, it's me, Earthquake, I come in Tuesday around 10? No, sir. Earthquake does arrive unannounced, and when it come, it shake all sense and sensibility out of we. Remain calm, stay inside, and do the DCH. Drop, hover, hold on. Once the shaking starts, you know it's Earthquake. Make a quick move to a safe place. Don't run to the door, we are in the exit. Stairs might broke up or full of people. Elevator, avoid that, because you might get in and poof, power gone, and you're stuck in that box without air. 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

0: ever hear Earthquake call and say, "Hello, Miss Lee, yes, it's me, Earthquake, I come in Tuesday around 10? No, sir. Earthquake does arrive unannounced, and when it come, it shake all sense and sensibility out of we. Remain calm, stay inside, and do the DCH. Drop, hover, hold on. 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
1: You ever hear Earthquake call and say, "Hello, Miss Lee, yes, it's me, Earthquake, I come in Tuesday around 10? No, sir. Earthquake does arrive unannounced, and when it come, it shake all sense and sensibility out of we. 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
1: When I get you home tonight, I want you so badly, so hold on me, baby. 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
2: My name is Calvin Lee Swanston, better known as Garlic. I'm from Nevis, and it's an honor to be here.
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2: at the music festival. It's not my first time, but it's been such a long time, so it feels like it's my first time again. But I'd like to say, on the behalf of the entire staff, thank you for having me here to showcase once again what I'm capable of doing. Thank you so much. God bless.
4: All right, thank you. Good. And I don't know, does the drummer want to say anything? Oh, he's already drummed. All right, so I'm going to move to my right. And we're going to hear from one of our acts, another one of our acts for this evening's showcase.
5: 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Go by the name of Deanne, all the way from Spanish Town, Jamaica, singer-songwriter. I do reggae music, dancehall music, and songs like Leave a little land, breathe a little land, go and enjoy life. A mock make a mickle, but I want you trickle, cause things are all right. Yes, it's a pleasure being here, my first time at St. Kitts Music Festival. Definitely something I look forward to. Mm-hmm. Definitely something I will, you know, appreciate. So tonight is a night alongside legends like, you know, Garlic and Uncle Berris and Taurus Riley, Fantasia, and the list goes on. So thank you for having me. Looking forward to it.
4: All right. That's Deanne. Thank you. And as we're joined by another one of our acts for tonight, let me just go over the list. Of course, Fantasia is here. Zoo will be here. We just heard from Deanne. Garlic and the upper level band. Taurus Riley, who is joining us
6: at the
4: table. And we're going to put him into action right away. Luciano, Berris Hammond, and Boyz II Men as well. So what we're doing is to do an introduction. And everybody knows your music, but there's something that we don't know.

0: never heard you sing it.
1: When we say good morning, you're supposed to say cha. I always describe my music as healing music because my father is a musician and my mother is a nurse. So she healed people. He met music and they did their big thing and them have me. So we're here in fine style with my friends and family and great artistry to Diani, Barry Salmon, Luciano, name them, Fantasia, Boys to Men, artists like Peas, Whole Heap of great artists, the cream of the crop. I've been to St. Kitts before. It always feels like home. And we're here to reason and chill out for a while, right? So enough respect and we're there. That cool? Yeah. All right.
0: All right.
1: Check, check.
0: They want to hear your voice.
1: This is my voice I'm talking with. It's no one else's voice. This is my voice. And I like to save singing for later. I do. Did you sing? He can sing so good. You never sing. Don't pressure myself. Someone like you needs someone like me. That's the good life. Let's play on the beach with the sand on your feet. The good life. It's all about the good life.
0: Thank you. Thank you. Thank you, Taurus. All right, so we kind of changed up the order today. So, of course, my partner is here again, ACP Travis Rogers. And, I don't know, we'll hear what happened last night, if the people were cooperative based on what he said yesterday as it relates to traffic.

0: and all that good stuff. So ACP, it's all yours.
1: Thank you. It was a lot of people. And a lot of people means a lot of work and a lot of cars. And so people are going to be, for lack of a better word, scrabbling for space. You know, and unfortunately, we were only able to issue 82 traffic tickets. Wow. Unfortunately. Almost. And I just use unfortunate because it's really unfortunate. Yeah, we had 30 yesterday, so we're short of 8 to triple it. And this is in and around, not in, around the music festival precincts. And we towed 22 vehicles versus 15, the day before. For the cannabis smoking in the public place, we had 2 before and we had 6 yesterday. And of course, all of this, we are being lenient at some point to because some people are given chances, but there's some people who are really parking really out of whack. And if they do that, they are going to infringe with the free flow for everyone. So we really have to move them out of the way so that we could have a smooth transition movement of vehicle and people.

So I'm going to play again. It's the last day, and it's a bittersweet because end. So it's bittersweet, but I'm grateful. I'm going to send out a play again for people to come early, because this is the problem. People come late, and they're hearing Amavado. The sound is projecting, and they want to come, and they come, and they park anywhere. And then the gates is full with people, so you can't get in still anyway. All right, so I'm pleading to our traveling public to park responsibly, utilize the spaces that are given, and we know, I will mention them again, parking is at Beach Allen, Port Zante, and on the street. All right, so come early and get your space, and then get in the festival and enjoy. All right. Do like what people do in the bigger countries, come 3 hours before and sit down and enjoy yourself so that we won't have to do all these ticketing and towing. All right. We know I'm not going to go over it again for the interest of time, that we know there's a one way around the stadium. There's no parking on yellow lines. There's no parking on certain areas. And they're clearly marked by signs. And we just encourage. We have restrictions. I've been mentioning these, what you can take in. I've been mentioning these for the past 2 days. And I'm going to be high on that. Things are coming in, but they're being confiscated. You find things here and there, but nothing major. No firearms, no guns, no aerosol, no horns, etc. So we're happy. And at this juncture, I would like to thank the patrons, because for most part, that the people have been in their good behavior. For most part, there's no major incident that could help interfere with the free and enjoyable time that we're having at the St. Kitts Festival. All right. Yes, the 420, that has been going well for the area where they are smoking, but people are still stepping down into that free zone where you cannot smoke, and thus it's the 6 tickets. But of course, when you have thousands and thousands of people, you can't get to them all. It's hard to make your way through the crowd to get them, so those persons get off. But we just want to send a clear, precise message that what we see, what we're going to do, we are going to do for the interest of not just us, but for the safety and for the well-being of patrons who are trying to enjoy themselves differently other than the inhalation of smoke, all right? So we thank those who have been complying with our warnings, our instructions.

0: instructions and our guidelines. All right, and we appreciate you.
1: All right. Well, you mentioned the
0: 420. Yes, sir.
1: Without the recommendations of what folks would need, to bring with them.
0: Okay, I'll do that. Thank you very
1: much. We do have new listeners every day, new viewers correct. Every day, so it's good to let them know exactly what are the requirements.
0: Okay, thank you. For those of who don't understand, 420 is a designated smoking area that we have created within the stadium, and we are allowing persons to smoke under the act lawfully, and you're allowed to bring 5 pre-rolled cannabis cigarettes. And cigarette, but filled with marijuana, all right, herb, ganja, all right, so,
2: and a lighter.
0: Yeah, and a lighter, of course, yeah, Taurus, yeah, man, yeah. by law, all right, yes, so that mean I should have mentioned it because you probably didn't know about it.
2: No, I like it.
0: Okay. And what I wanted to do is make a...
2: Suppose them carry like the same equivalent and have like a chalice and a... Yeah.
0: You know?
2: They could just pass the chalice and it has the same equivalent of ganja. That can work too, I know.
0: No.
2: Oh, okay.
0: And just a reminder, chalice, right? But it's all smoking because we have laws that says public smoking is prohibited. Yes, so
2: yeah,
0: it's
2: just all trying to sneak in the, you know, chalice.
0: Yeah, man. Yeah. Right. Yeah. So and like I said, 5 cannabis and a lighter to ensure that you're able to light up. But we're asking our public and persons who are smoking not to go in the crowd. For the new person here, why? Because there are persons who have mental illnesses, like asthmatic, and over the years we have had persons who have fallen down and had to take them to the medical bay and to the hospital.

0: adults. So we don't. And vaping, even the tobacco cigarette, you cannot smoke them. You must be in the area. Yeah, man, everything. Yeah, everything. So, and like I said, we're enjoying ourselves, and we don't want to churn about it at the festival. We want everybody to enjoy from beginning to end and make my work a little easier, all right?
1: Yes.
0: So thank you for that, Mona.
1: Revolutionary policy started about 3 years ago, and we do it every year. So, because, you know, our job is to encourage and bring everybody together. We're not separated. Okay, I'm going to go all the way to my far. This is right or left? Left. And that's my right? Oh, okay. Oh, just wanted to make sure that you were paying attention. All right. And Zoo, we're going to give you an opportunity to introduce yourself and sound off a little bit of what we're going to expect tonight from you.
2: Yeah, man. Greetings. Love and honor to everybody. Give thanks. Yeah, I'm a bit late, but I was enjoying the festivities, you know. Yeah, big up the St. Kitts Music Festival every time. Last night was amazing. But my name is Zoo, and I've been doing music for a while now. This is my first time on the St. Kitts Music Festival. I'm completely honored. I do hip-hop / R&B. Tonight going to be a different type of vibe. I feel like I bring a whole different flavor to, you know, the entire night. So, yeah, just look out for the great performance. Yeah, man, but we've been through a lot of So I ain't giving up on this. I'm sorry, I'm drunk right now. Texting your phone, I'll type, so shh. We both know I got a new chick. But if you're green light, then I'm off this. I miss, so retarded. New to you, forfeit. Climax together, that's priceless. Remember, you were my vice grip. Can't let you go, you're the tightest. Drunk texting and swerving. Please, baby, don't curve me. I know you ain't lonely. It's 3 a.m. in the morning. I'm on my way and I'm zoning. Yeah, man, big up, stink it's uneven.

0: There's respect every time.
1: It says Hosford's Value Marth, both St. Kitts and Nevis, Caribbean Lottery here in St. Kitts, the St. Kitts Music Festival store, which is downstairs, the Pelican Mall, down in Bastia, and of course, Tony's Liquor Center as well. Get your tickets early, and don't forget that Fetland will also be opening tonight as usual at 6 o'clock, and there'll be entertainment during the changeovers, so you're not bored, and that's where you can get all the delicacies, all the drinks, including Carib, which is the official beer of the St. Kitts Music Festival. I think Emo is at the mic, so we'll get ready for her question.
2: Good morning, everyone. This is for Taurus Riley. Your music has always blended conscious message with romance. How do you strike that balance while staying true to yourself? And number two, songs like She's Royal, Give Me Little One Drop, and Love Contagious have become timeless. Do you ever get tired of performing these classics?
3: Good morning. So I'm going to start with the last one first.
2: Yes.
3: Do I ever get tired of performing the classics? Six. That's a big deal. Clap for classics. Everybody clap for classics. We go in the studio to make a song to make it classic. And, you know, without people's support and love, it couldn't be classic. So these are things that we celebrate. So I don't get bored in performing the classics. What I try to do and what me and, you know, my band and team try to do is try to find interesting ways to keep the classics classical and fresh, that when you hear them, you keep them in your heart. But I don't get bored of performing classics. No, I love classics. And the first one was?
2: Your music has always blended conscious message with romance.
3: Romance.
2: How do you strike that balance while staying true? True to yourself.
3: Elders talk, and in Jamaica, you know, we don't drag up, we're brought up properly. So we kind of, you know, use his culture. A lot of it's not just from me, but it's from, you know, my parents and surroundings and things we read and learn. And then we stay true to ourselves. And the next thing I always try to remember is, like, I want to make music for everybody. So I don't ever want to play a song and, like, the kids in my family leave the room because, you know, so maybe I can't. But the romance part, I can't, you know, romance talk. Let's try, you know.
2: Is there any new music coming up?
3: Absolutely. Whole heap of music. Yeah. Thank you. Yeah.
1: All right. Do we have anybody else? Okay. So ACP has some additional information for us. We'll use the opportunity to bring that in. Bring that to you now.
4: Okay, I've just been informed of something that I weren't made aware last night, that we had some challenges security-wise with reference to crowd control. All right, and the rain fell, and people in St. Kitts prefer to run from rain than to run from a gunshot. Honestly. So, right? So people ran, and they crowded the gates, and there were some challenges. Of course, we have our beautiful ladies don't want to get wet from their makeups and their nice hairdos. So, I just want, and persons would have called with some concerns, but I just want to reassure the public that those concerns were heard, they will be addressed, and tonight would be a better experience as it relates to crowd control. Like we said, we have enough police officers and private.

0: security. Just need to channel them where it's
1: starting from tonight, because we know tonight is a very special night at the St. Kitts Music Festival as well. Do we have any other questions? All right. All right. So, well, I have a question for Taurus. What is your experience working and touring with one of our homegrown sound engineer, Mr. Azim Bailey?
2: Azim Bailey is not a part of my touring entourage.
1: No?
2: No, sorry. He tours with Damian Marley. I know him, but I mean,
1: okay.
2: He doesn't tour with me.
1: All right, well.
2: He's nice. He's cool. And he's professional. Yeah. But that's
1: kind
2: all.
1: Yes. All right.
2: But no, we're a musical family, but he doesn't, you know, my engineer is Romel Marshall. Mm-hmm. You know, Shane Brown, Weekend. We have different engineers.
1: Okay, good.
2: But in Jamaica, out of many, one, we're all family still. And, you know, Caribbean family said we, but it's not my touring entourage.
1: Got you. Appreciate it. Yeah.

0: that.
1: You know, so you can talk to me. You see, and Dion is here, you can talk to him, and I'm sure Mr. Man, big up yourself, the first to meet you. And yeah, we have things to say, you know. So, I mean, I think we should use the time wisely. There's a microphone. Be nice and just answer some questions. Live up the room. No?
0: Okay.
1: All right. Going once. Going twice. Sold.
0: Thank you. Oh, we do have a question?
1: Okay. At that minute, step up to the plate.
2: Hi. Good morning.
1: Morning.
3: Say it again.
2: How has your journey over the years influence your push for your music?
3: Okay, thank you for that question. Firstly, I'm inspired by the legend, you know, Barry Salmon, Tarus Riley, the list goes on, Dennis Brown. This is one of the motivations or the motivators for me as a musician to strive for excellence, not only as an artist, as a writer, as a producer, as a performing artist as well, along the journey. And also being myself in the space, creating my own identity, crafting myself, creating my own sound, crafting my own brand itself. So with that being said, I just look forward to a new day of making music, a new day of expressing myself, a new day of just, you know, getting creative in the space of Jamaican dancehall, reggae music, and Caribbean music. And with that being said, you know, we'll just give thanks for the offerings and the response we have been getting from the music, and give thanks to you as well.
2: A follow-up question. What would you say to our local artists here who may be facing maybe some discouragement?
3: It's a marathon. It's a journey, keep treading. At the end of the day, it's your journey. Appreciate your journey and keep stepping forward, because what is for you would always be. For you. What is for you would always be for you. Can never be unfor you. My grandmother always said that, so yeah.
2: Thank you.
3: Yeah, man, big up.
0: All right, good questions. Thank you very much. All right, Mr. Monserrat is in the house.
4: Mark, good morning. Morning, everybody. Actually, I had a question for the commissioner, if I can get your attention. Commissioner? Assistant. Still commissioner? Even if his assistant is commissioner, you know? My question, right, but then you answered it. So it's showing everybody, look, I got my question right there. You know what I mean? But I still... ask everybody would say that Friday night was exceptional. You know, I've never seen so many people at Soca Night. And last night was for the younger crowd, you know. It's a pity that Steel Pulse had to come on so early, you know. Commissioner, so this was going to be my question, which I think you answered, but maybe you can elaborate a little bit. What can be done? Maybe not for this year, but next year, when with the long lines and long waits at the gates, you know, it can become tedious and sometimes frustrating. So that for you, just to elaborate a little bit, and then I've got something quickly for Mark.
5: Okay, thank you, sir. I've been pleading to all people to attend the show early. That would help, because other than increasing in the manpower, the space doesn't get any bigger.
4: But Commissioner, if everybody comes early, it's the same thing?
5: Yeah, no, yes.
4: if you tell everybody, come at 6 o'clock, yeah. And when you look at 6 o'clock, 5,000 people there, is the same thing, isn't it?
5: Yes, okay, now, and that's good. But we have time to search you, run through the security procedures, and allow you in without the rush that an artist is now on stage. And then you'll be...

0: behind the FMN, because we always encourage our security to be speed up the process. But when it comes to safety and security, we don't want to overlook, because our intention at the gates are to make people safe, weapons, anything, and paraphernalia, et cetera, that does not go in, and that would take time. So I would say, like I said, the space is not going to get any bigger, and during our committee meeting at one time, I heard one of our members said that we have outgrown Warner Park. I remember at Fort Thomas Hotel, we said we have outgrown Fort Thomas, and it was a lot of people. We went to Kim Collins Stadium, and we said we outgrew that from the sea and build what we want, right? But back to your question, come early, give us time to follow the security procedures, scan you, screen you, that's correct, Garlic, and yes, you get in on time. So I hope that answers your questions.
1: Yeah, thank you. Okay. Now, Mark, I don't know if you can answer this question. Now, for example, last night it was advertised she was going to begin at 7, started at 8. We know that there are things that can happen to push back and pull back, and everybody tries to see, you know, to meet at the same point. Now, you're trying to tighten up as well. I find that the band changes take too long. And so again, you become very frustrated. You're there. There's nothing to keep you, you know. And I don't know what they can do in between. I know on Friday night they have another stage where you use your local people. But last night, for example, was very boring in between the changes. For me, yeah, it was too long. No, I'm speaking for me, sweetheart. You see this mic? That's why they say you could come. Right? I'm saying to you what I felt. And I'm saying there's a lot of people, a lot of patrons who feel the same way. The band changes are just too long, right? And we need to tighten up, you know what I mean? Said it again? Yeah. Not like Friday night.

0: Friday night was lit. Friday night was the night. Now, last night. Okay, you know what I'm saying.
1: All right, guys, so we have, go ahead, I'm sorry.
0: So I'm saying, I don't know if you guys can work on that. And again, when you announce the artist or the time for the shows, because people come to see those shows. One more thing. Sometimes you have international artists who come, who are well known, and they are not in, like, let's say, the middle of the show. Right? I find that you need to spread them out so you can keep some.
1: Say, after 28 years, for me, the St. Kitts Music Festival has now become an event. I don't care who come in to perform. I will be there because I want to be at the event. Now, that doesn't take away from the fact that some folks have their favorite acts and their favorite artists who they want to see. And that's fine. I don't have a problem with that at all. That's the reason why when the acts are announced, I mean, it's a big deal here in St. Kitts and around the Caribbean and the diaspora as well. But for me, as I said, after 28 years, it's an event. I don't care where you're performing, what number you are, I will be there. All right? And ACP, someone just sent me a question. I don't know. I might get myself in trouble asking people's question. But I'll ask the question. What they want to know is, of course, parking is restricted on the western side of 4th Street normally. Is that the same case during the music festival, where you only park on the right-hand side, going up, yes?
2: Yes, we have announced that no parking on the western side, mm-hmm. but we've been tolerating it because we recognize that space is limited, but we are urging persons not to do is park close to the top of 4th Street, where you infringe the closing and the traffic lights. Because persons are going all the way up and make it a narrow position. Mm-hmm. So we're just asking that. Yes, you can park. We're just asking that. Yes, you can park. But obey the 15 feet within the corner rules. All right? Thank you.
1: I understand. Garlic, I know that you're a busy guy. You have a busy schedule. Can you give us an update on some of the upcoming events for you? I know Nevis has two major festivals coming up in the next couple of months.
3: Well, good morning once again. After this encounter, we have the Mango Fest that we'll be debuting. I think that's going to be amazing. And then hopefully people anniversary, stuff like that. So that's what we have on the roster for now. But right now I'm really, really focused for tonight.
1: And what's the date for the Mango Fest?
3: We'll be performing on the 5th, but I think it starts on the 2nd.
1: Okay, so that's this Sunday, the main event.
3: Yes, all right, exactly.
1: So folks, if you came for the music festival, you could also stay for Mango Festival as well. Any other questions before we wrap today? All right, we got another question coming up.
4: Good morning to everybody. Precious Mills, I'm a liaison officer attached to the music festival. But
1: Hold on 1 second. AJ, can you give me some more mic? Because we're not hearing. We're not hearing on the stage.
4: Testing. So good morning, everybody. My name is Precious Mills. I'm a liaison officer attached to the music festival, but I'm also a local reporter. I have two questions for everybody. The first one, what's in a name? Some artists choose to go by a stage name. Some persons choose to go by the name that's on their birth certificate. Tell us about your choice in terms of the name that you choose as your craft representation. Second question, Zoo, you said that you were tired because you went to the music. That you were tired because you went to the music festival last night, which closed down this morning. Give us your impression on the St. Kitts music.

0: he came, that everything was just, you know what I mean, like amazing. And like since that, I've just been going to the music festival year in, year out. I love this festival because it's a diverse, you know, sound, music, like event on a whole, you check. So like, I love this festival. And exactly, it's like saying it's music festival. This is my country, so it's like, you know what I mean? Like, this is just love all day, every day. But the St. Kitts Music Festival, it's been great. Everyone has been dealing with me, like, professionally, like, communication-wise. Everything's just been amazing. And I think this is one of the festivals, the premier festival of the Caribbean, if I'm not mistaken. And I think everybody would be, every artist would be, you know, honored to be on this stage right now, as I am. So, with that says, tonight gonna be amazing, and shout out to everybody, all the artists them that's here right now, putting in that work and getting prepared for tonight. For me now, when it comes to my name is actually Tazu, so that's T-A-Z-U. And one time I went to Canada years back, and my brethren Young, he was like, yo, Zoo. And I was like, yo, I think I'm going to keep that name for my artist name because it's still me. You check in like a whole different type of vibe. It's just cutting my name in half and calling it Zoo. So, yeah, that's how I get my name. And I stuck with it, and I think it's different. And, yeah, love.
1: All right. And anybody else want to take on the...
2: No, but everybody
1: yes. That's what I was just about to ask.
3: Yeah, so my name came from my mother. Yeah, so it means sincerity, Diane. That's her middle name, so that's where I got the name from. Very inspired by my mother, so that's how it was created, that's how it was made. So yeah, not more, not less.
4: Yeah, my name come from my mother too. Yeah, but you know, Ms. Ataros, and then, you know, so Ms. Atarian. But then the interesting thing, she give me the name and then me start checking certain thing, and you have Shaba. You have

0: Like it. But you know, you're singing, so you have to. It's Tyrus who? Tyrus Riley. Some name. Make it my name from my mother too, but I just put a little detail on it and take out the U. So it's T-A-R-R-U-S, Tyrus. Yeah, man. Big up moms for the names.
1: Okay, now, for those of you who are getting to know me, you will hear the name garlic. Now, the first thing you're thinking is the herb, is the foresting from the herb. The pronunciation sounds the same, but my name represents being a Roman soldier. Now, let me go more deeper. Today, you have musicians who are using computers, stems, you name it, the more modern stuff, or even for the entertainers. But for me, I want to keep it very much organic, where I am a Roman soldier. So you find that the first part that says gar is representing me with a shield, and the second part with the lick, meaning for retaliation. So you have gar, lick. So I'm a Roman soldier. I'm an old school, not the new school. So that's how the name came about, and that has outgrown my Christian name. I mean, if you were to go around any place and say, hey, Calvar, or hey, Lee, everybody will ask you, who are you talking about? But as soon as you say garlic, everybody will ask you, who are you talking about? But as soon as you say garlic, everybody knows. So that's how my name came about and what it represents. Thank you.
2: All right, so we got another question at the podium.
3: Thank you so much. Greetings, everyone. This is for Diani. You're an upcoming artist that's associated with XTM label in Jamaica. Now, many of us know that it is associated with Exterminator because Fatis Borel is an adopted son of the soil here in St. Kitts. Those of us who know him or knew him. We know Kareem, young Kareem is here with you this time from the beginning, including Sizzler Collage, my favorite. But what does it mean to you to be associated with such a heavy label that carries? But what does it mean to you to be associated with such a heavy label that carries so much history in music?
4: Yeah, thank you for your question. I'm inspired, and I aspire to be like, you know, the legends of XTM. Kareem and I created a good relationship, an excellent relationship. Not just as friends, but as musicians as well. Not only to carry on the legacy of his father, but also to carry on the legacy of Jamaican, Caribbean music, reggae music, to be exact. We have been doing an amazing job, I think, so far. Not to put my own self on my shoulder, but you know, for big up the XTM team and the legends before us and the teachers that have taught us, not necessarily in person, but through music as well. And with that being said, yeah, we just mean working diligently, creatively, and honestly to, you know, create our own lane, create our own sound, create our own brand as well. So, enough love.
5: Good morning. My question is for Taurus. You've become one of the leading voices of modern reggae. Where do you see the genre heading over the next decade, and what role do you hope to play in shaping its future?
0: Where do I see the All right. Good question. The genre doesn't have any bounds, you know. It's just what we indigenous people doing with the music, because all hip hop people all over the world using the genre. Reggae music is a big thing because of our forefathers set the trend long time and the world know about reggae. People and we Jamaican people will make reggae, do more reggae and participate so that when the world plan we Jamaican people will make reggae, do more reggae and participate so that when the world is dealing with it, we are a part of the conversation. Because here you say I'm, you know, a leading voice. I don't look at myself like as a leading voice. I'm one of the voices leading the genre. You know what I mean? But I give thanks for your compliment. But no one knows the future, man. We just know that reggae is a big deal and everyone's a part of it. And we need to make sure that we keep it alive. So that's what I would have wanted to see for the next decade and decades to come. You know, more youth and youth doing, you know, authentic reggae with the new thing going on. Authentic dancehall with the new thing going on. You know, just keeping the culture alive. That is what I would like to see. The best way that I can say right now. Respect.
6: Good morning. Esther from Island Rhythms TV. My question, let me make a compliment first. I want to compliment you on your sustainable efforts at the St. Kitts Music Festival. I realize that you guys are using reusable plastic, which, you know, is better than paper and throwing it in the landfill. So congratulations on your environmental and sustainability efforts. The St. Kitts Music Festival has become one of the Caribbean's premier music events. And beyond the incredible performances, what is your vision for ensuring that every visitor that comes to the music festival, leaves not just with a good time, but returns back to St. Kitts as cultural ambassadors and people that know about your traditions and cultures? How are you bringing that to the St. Kitts Music Festival?
2: All right, we want to thank our PS for joining us. And of course, she'll answer that question as well.
7: Good morning, everybody. Firstly, I apologize for being late. I think in terms of last night's event, and certainly some things are beyond our control. At times, on paper, the show looks perfect. And then there are challenges that you're confronted with that sometimes, you know, just becomes insurmountable sometimes, but we tried our best. So to our patrons, I wanted to apologize for the experience. I think Thursday night would have set the tone for what the St. Kitts Music Festival delivers as it relates to quality. The changeovers were smooth. As a matter of fact, I think that might have been one of the first nights in the history of the festival that so many people were in the festival at the very end. I don't even think people believed that the festival ended on Thursday. And so Friday night was an anomaly, and I can ensure that this evening, based on our meetings this morning, will not be the case. My friend, thank you very much for highlighting our sustainability efforts. We have partnered with the Ministry of Environment. As many of you would know or may not know,

0: several components. In December 2025, we officially banned single-use plastics, and that's a great step in the right direction for our small island states of St. Kitts and Nevis to ensure that we're playing our part as it relates to sustainability in the environment. And so the Ministry of Environment has strategically placed bins all around the event to sort of encourage our patrons. We believe that if you see it, then you'll do what's right and put your plastics and reusables in the bins located all around the venue. And so, actual question, you asked about the vision of the music festival. Just remind me.
1: I'm a little biased because I love St. Kitts, so I know that it's been running for more than 28 years,
0: yes.
1: And I know that you guys tend to bring a lot of cultural and tradition factors with the St. Kitts Music Festival.
0: Yes.
1: My question has to do with this year, what are you doing to tie the music festival into the tourists that are coming here, and when they leave, what will they learn about St. Kitts besides its sweet?
0: St. Kitts is indeed sweet. Thank you for that. I think this question may have come in a different form over the last 2 days. And so the St. Kitts Music Festival, it's not an isolated event. It's not just about entertainment. If you pay close attention to our marketing, the history, our culture, our people is tied directly with the marketing of the St. Kitts Music Festival. And so our intention, whilst it is really to have an amazing show, really and truly, we want people to appreciate who we are as a people here in St. Kitts. We want you to connect with us because we believe that that will be the driving factor that brings you back to our destination. And so we continue our efforts. We continue to utilize various means. So many of our local influencers have been brought on board this year to promote us as Kittitians whilst promoting the St. Kitts Music Festival. And so, as I said yesterday, I think it was, we've never stood still here at the St. Kitts Music Festival. It is a reason why we have continued to exist.

0: for 28 years. And so we will
1: commend the organizers. Very much impressed with the quality of the sound, and just a suggestion going forward, we can't control the rain, the weather, but I've been to shows where the organizers slash promoters, they'll put up at least a 3-4 tents without chairs or anything, that when it rains, at least a few people can go on in the tents. You know, I mean, 4,000 or 5,000 people can't hold on to 3-4 tents, but just a suggestion going forward that you put a few tents up so whenever it rains, the people have a place to go and shelter. But once again, thanks. The quality of the sound last night before, great. Keep it up.
0: It's so refreshing when people highlight the good. I love that. Thank you. Yes, and I too was very impressed last night. Even when you look at the graphics on the stage, it is world class. And so our partners at Rent-A-Amp and Rocket and all of them, they ensure that we deliver the quality that you've been able to experience over the last 2 days. We take note of this suggestion. I think on my way here, may have been ACP Rogers who said that we've outgrown our space, and perhaps it's so many little things for us to consider. Or we can roll with the punches and turn the festival into a wet fet when the rain comes. What is it? Stay in the rain and enjoy your favorite artists. Don't worry about the hair. Don't worry about the makeup, ladies. But we take note of the suggestion, and it is one of the reasons why we continue to make the stadium available as well for access in the event that rain comes or whatever the case may be. But yeah, if my favorite artist is on the stage when rain coming, rest assured, I'm going to be there, front and center, and it's going to be a wet fit for me. All right? So.
2: All right. Thanks, Kenny, for that question. Appreciate it.
0: It seems right. Like now I come, questions coming. Is I bring the questions?
3: Good morning. Good morning, everybody. Macalistan, St. Lucia Times. My question, of course, is for the male artists, primarily Diani and Taurus, but if the others willing to contribute, feel free. We in the region right now, we have a lot of incidences of high violence, very violent crimes being committed by men against men, but by men also against women. You know, we've seen in some islands children being killed, women being killed. And when it comes to being an artist, being a male figure, being a leader, and Taurus, your music, heavy emphasis on love and peace and gratitude. Diani, you sing often enough about intimate relations between men and women, romance, love. What message can you give to young men struggling to process their emotions, and can you suggest alternative outlets for that kind of inner conflict?
4: First and foremost, I think young men nowadays, you know, they should internalize more and realize that violence against women is never the answer. I always say that repeatedly. Women are the enemies. They are definitely the peace bearers. Some women can be difficult, but regardless, it should never hit. But self-analyzing and understanding yourself is always essential. And I think as a young man growing up, I've seen violence against women. I've experienced it many times. Not the best experience for me. And I'm 100% against it. And that's really what I have to say.
5: Yeah. We're 100,000, you know, percent against it. We sing about it. Have a song them start anew, maybe you know about that song, oh, MFB. No man, man, don't fight with no man. And we know woman will beat up man too, but that's not what you were talking about. You number one, why we so violent in relationships? Why we have, you know, violent is like the last part. Why we can't get to the reasoning and the talking and, you know, that's where we need to get to the root of it. And like him said, maybe that take a lot of self-searching. So maybe you need to be strong within yourself before you get in a relationship so you don't pile on things, you know? Work by yourself before you can work with someone. It's not easy for dealing with people, you know? And again, we're not condoning any kind of thing. We're just living life in reality. I know that sometimes people come into a relationship with all type of things. So he's being violent with his partner, but him really in himself have things to work out. So I want to get to the root of it so we can stop it. You know? Yeah, man.
2: All right, thank you. We got another question? Okay.
6: Hi, good morning. Brent Panero from Guardian Media, which is in Trinidad. Two questions, one for the PS, one for any artist that would like to answer. To the PS, do you have an idea of how many patrons would have come over the last 2 days and how many do you expect today? And to the artists, 2 days ago we had a conversation with the soca artists about the use of AI in the industry. How do you guys feel about AI in your specific genre?
5: Which one on tackle AI?
7: Yeah, I just feel like time's changing, you feel me? And at the end of the day, as an artist, you have to know your role, you know? You have to know your direction, where you want to go, how you see yourself, what message you want to put across, what image you want to put across, how you want to go about everything that you're doing. At the same time, you can't get left behind. So it's a balance, you feel me? When it comes to AI, everybody using it. But at the end of the day, it's how you use it.

0: use it as a manners.
1: I'm from I think AI is just a tool. I have nothing against it because they can replicate a song, but they can't replicate soul. Ultimately, we are musicians, we express our soul. And, you know, as I said, it can't expire, and AI can't replicate that regardless of what technology you want to use. Music is soul, music is sound, word and power. And AI can't replicate that. So it's a tool, and you can use it for whatever benefit you may use. But as an artist, we express our soul, and that's ultimately that we are trying to do.
2: As it relates to the numbers, I don't have the numbers from last night as yet, but I can tell you it was historic. Certainly, I mean, you were on the ground, right? And I don't want to speculate or put anything out there until I get the final numbers, but just from being there last night's attendance, I would say it was at least around 10 minimum. Both the main stage and the Fetland were completely filled with patrons. So Thursday night, again, we had historic numbers. It may have been one of our largest opening nights in the history of the festival. Well, and so we're happy to share the numbers as we normally do. I've just not been able to just pull the numbers. That hasn't really been our preoccupation at this time. Certainly, it's just about ensuring that we put on a successful festival. So we'll get those numbers out to the media so that you could help us to spread the word.
3: All right, guys. So I want to thank you all for coming and tolerating me for the last 3 days. hosting these press conferences. I want to say if you just came in yesterday or you're coming in today, welcome to St. Kitts and welcome to the St. Kitts to our final night in the 28th edition of the St. Kitts Music Festival. Thanks to the media. Thanks to the folks at the Tourism Authority who ensured that I had the information to present to you. And thanks for all the support team who ensured that this festival is successful or more successful than it has ever been. And it's good to see some familiar faces here again from the media. Thank you, guys. I now hand it over to Piers Tivana Wharton to wrap for today.
2: Thank you very much, Monac. I actually thought that was a wrap. But let me just thank you very much, Monac. You have been a staple here at the St. Kitts Music Festival for many, many years. And your work and your dedication has not gone unnoticed at all. And so I really want to thank you very much. You know, it's just like when we have hurricanes and they have the announcers, and that if there's that one person, when you know their voice comes on, it's serious. Well, when I hear Monac's voice, we know music festival is happening, and so I truly want to thank you for being part of the team for all of these years. I extend sincerest thank yous to Call Away with everything, our true partners in hosting this event, and ACP Rogers, along with your team. I just want to truly say thank you very much. Since I won't get the opportunity again in this forum to publicly thank everybody, I want to just say heartfelt thanks to all of the volunteers, the staff at the Ministry of Tourism, the staff at the St. Kitts Tourism Authority, anybody who has contributed to the success of the festival over the last couple of days. I truly want to say how appreciative we are of of your experience tonight is much better than last night. But I would like to take this opportunity to encourage everybody to come out early. The gates open at 5 p.m. I think ACP Rogers mentioned this earlier, but come out early and just allow yourself some time to get through the gates and to enjoy all that we have to offer. Even if the show doesn't start until 7 o'clock, you have Fetland happening. So come get your money's worth. I've said this over the last 2 days, and we're looking forward to rocking with you tonight. I'm looking forward to seeing all of these artists here, Zoo, Tiani, Taras, Garlic, and we have Fantasia, Boyz II Men, and the legend, Barris Hammond, Luciano on the show tonight. Come out, vibe with us, rock with us, and let's have a good time. Thank you all very, very much to the media. I can't say thank you enough. The transmission of our message over the last couple of days has been exceptional. Every time I open my feed, I'm seeing information, whether it's a press release, a story, photos. We thank you for sharing the great message of the St. Kitts Music Festival. We can't thank you enough for partnering with us. Without you, of course, we wouldn't have the global reach that we have right now. And so thank you all very much. I want to say thank you to ProVideo. You guys are exceptional. I can't believe you made it here before me this morning. You've worked 24/7. Thank you. The streaming has been superb. Thank you very much, AJ. This is a young local talent who has been responsible for the live streaming and coverage here at our press conferences, as well as the videography at the St. Kitts Music Festival. For many years, by the way.

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0: never hear Earthquake call and say, "Hello, Miss Lee, yes, it's me, Earthquake, I come in Tuesday around 10. No, sir. Earthquake does arrive unannounced, and when it come, it shake all sense and sensibility out of we. Remain calm, stay inside, and do the DCH. Drop, hover, hold on. 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Don't run to the door, we are in the exit. 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Elevator, avoid that, because you might get in and poof, power gone, and you're stuck in that box without air. 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Remember, DCH, drop, cover, hold on. Glass windows and doors, outside walls and doors, in an earthquake, bad news.
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2: Our top stories. Nevis Premier cautiously optimistic about the impact of deal between US and Iran. Jamaican Prime Minister eyes collaboration with Guyana in housing. Government mobilizes humanitarian relief for earthquake-stricken Venezuela. Internationally, Iran condemns US strikes and warns over Strait of Hormuz tensions.
1: Now the details.
2: The global community cautiously awaits the outcome of the latest rounds of U.S.-Iran peace talks. Previous attempts at ceasefires and deals sent the global market on a rollercoaster ride as investor confidence ebbed and flowed. On June 27, 2026, international reports indicate that Hezbollah says Israel-Lebanon deal is null. Meanwhile, Iran hits back after U.S. attacks. What that could mean for peace talks remains uncertain at the time of reporting. The global effect basically shows the continuous strain of high fuel, shipping, insurance, and tourism costs, among others. Premier of Nevis, the Honorable Mark Brantley, on his recent On the Mark broadcast, emphasized to the people of Nevis and St. Kitts the current financial strain that exogenous shocks have on the Federation.
3: The truth is that the state of the world today, there is a lot of bad news. This war in Iran, not started by us, but which has been continuing for some time, Iran's response by attacking her neighbors in the Gulf and in the Middle East, by closing the Strait of Hormuz, that critical artery for global trade, particularly global trade in petrol, fuel, diesel, oil, and all its various iterations. And the economic hardship that that has caused to all of us. I saw very early on in that war, the Philippines declared a national emergency, a national energy emergency. And it is true that it took some time to trickle down to you and I here in Nevis because the government was doing its best to shield every household, and we've done so for the last 4 years, from any fluctuations in that fuel price.
2: However, U.S.-Iran deal talks have a significant impact on global markets by cooling energy prices, reducing shipping costs, and sparking broad stock market rallies as investors price out geopolitical risks. The prospect of normalizing traffic through the critical Strait of Hormuz directly relieves inflationary pressure and shifts central bank rate expectations. The premier says he is cautiously optimistic about the current talks and the effects of a successful deal on the global market and Nevis.
3: I am cautiously optimistic that with efforts on the way to bring a permanent closure to that war, to reopen the Strait of Hormuz and allow trade to recommence, we are hopeful that the oil-producing nations can once again ratchet up their production so that global production can get back to what it was, that we will see a downward pressure on fuel prices. And we have committed as a government that when that happens, you, the people of Nevis, will get the benefit of that downward pressure. And that is what we are seeking to do at this stage. Having cushioned the effects for so long, we said that we could not carry that cushion any further. Not that we don't understand, not that we don't empathize, because all of us are in this together. But we are saying to our people, please, hold strain with us. Because once things turn around, you will know because you will see the reduction in your bills.
2: The immediate effect of successful negotiations, or de-escalation, is a decline in global oil prices as the risk of blocked supply routes diminishes. Reduced anxiety allows investors to move away from safe haven assets and back to growth-focused equities. Shipping lanes will stabilize, especially the Strait of Hormuz, which would bring down exorbitant insurance premiums and logistics costs, easing energy costs and lowering the price of imported goods, airfare, and delivery, which ultimately cools core inflation readings worldwide. However, these effects will take time to reach people's pockets. Brantley urged the people of Nevis to continue conservation efforts to lower any financial strain.
3: So I'm urging our people to pay attention to the suggestions and the tips. Let us work together to reduce our consumption and, by extension, our cost of electricity. We will get through this together, just as we got through COVID-19 together. By pulling together, looking out for each other, we will prevail. That is the Nevisian way. That is the Nevisian spirit. And so I ask you to hold strain. All of us are in this together, and all of us will come out of it better, stronger. So let us collectively pray that these efforts to end this tragic war in Iran, that they bear fruit, that the Strait of Hormuz can be reopened, that oil production can get back to what it was, and that we will be the beneficiaries of lower cost of fuel.
2: However, the investment in renewable energy and energy sovereignty continues with the geothermal project on Nevis.
3: In the interim, we continue to press forward with renewable energy and more specifically geothermal. I'm advised that the drillers want to mobilize as quickly as August, and that the site there in Hamilton will be the site of the 3 production and 2 reinjection wells. We have signed the contracts with Icelandic Drilling, and we are again optimistic that we can move this forward at pace. We have had some issues in relation to some lands in the area. I'm advised by my team today that those issues have been resolved, and really it's just now time for us to settle those matters and move forward. I'm hopeful that we can do so, and that the people of Nevis and the people of St. Kitts, because we have agreed, federal government and NIA, to cooperate with each other and to work hand in hand to realize the potential of geothermal for the benefit of the entire country. And so the people of St. Kitts can look forward to getting cheap, renewable energy from Nevis. That is our effort. That is the effort that Prime Minister Drew and I as the Premier agreed upon. And we will, with the grace of God, deliver for the people of our country.
2: Premier of Nevis, the Honorable Mark Brantley. In regional news, Jamaican Prime Minister eyes collaboration with Guyana in housing, news source Guyana reports.
4: Jamaican Prime Minister Dr. Andrew Holness, while heaping praise on the government of Guyana for the strides made in the housing sector, believes there is much to learn from Guyana, and Jamaica stands ready to collaborate with the country, particularly in the area of housing.
5: But I believe there are opportunities for Jamaica and Guyana to collaborate in the housing development sphere, particularly as it relates to labor and the deployment of new technologies in construction.
4: The Jamaican Prime Minister made the comments while delivering an address to the opening of the International Building Expo held at the Providence Stadium. He said he will advance discussions with President Irfan Ali on how the 2 countries, Guyana and Jamaica, could work together to improve people's access to housing. It was explained that while Jamaica, like Guyana, is experiencing a housing boom, the country has a housing deficit of approximately 150,000.
5: We estimate in Jamaica that there is a housing deficit of approximately 150,000 housing solutions. The government of Jamaica has undertaken to directly provide through the various agencies of government 70,000 of those solutions. Our National Housing Trust will build 42,000 of those solutions. And we already have the plan to build that number of housing. And we have already built 10,000 of that number. And we continue to build thousands of houses every year.
4: However, the Prime Minister said there are constraints. Prime Minister Holness explained that the greatest constraint is not finance, but the availability of contractors who can build at a scale, in addition to the availability of skilled labor, in particular workers who can operate using new technologies and innovations. The speed of planning and construction approval and the level of government remains a constraint, the Prime Minister said. Prime Minister Holness also said the development unfolding in Guyana is fantastic. In the housing sector, the government is not simply allocating lands or building houses, but rather communities, he noted.
5: And Guyana has demonstrated what can be achieved when land, infrastructure, finance, and as I have seen displayed here, political will is brought together. Your housing program has involved not just housing, not just houses, but service land, roads, drainage, water, electricity. But above all, from what I have seen and all that I have heard, you are investing in building communities.
4: According to Dr. Holness, there is much that the region could learn from the integrated approach of housing being undertaken here in Guyana.
5: That integrated approach offers an important lesson for our region. We cannot plan housing separately from transportation, from sanitation, from schools, health facilities, digital connectivity, areas of employment, but more importantly, from how people live together as a community. And from what I have seen and all that I have heard, it is clear that your president and his ministers are visionary in this regard.
4: The Jamaican Prime Minister said based on what he has seen, the roads being built in Guyana are not simply constructed, but include other infrastructure, such as drainage, utility lines, and digital assets, with the latter used to manage traffic and improve safety and security. He said such an approach is very commendable. Prime Minister Holness was in Guyana for a two-day official visit.
2: Government mobilizes humanitarian relief for earthquake-stricken Venezuela. Triple T Live Online has that story.
6: The government of Trinidad and Tobago, in collaboration with the private sector, has agreed to undertake a national humanitarian relief response for Venezuela following Wednesday's powerful earthquakes. Sonalala has the latest.
7: Acting on the instructions of Prime Minister Kamla Pasad-Bisesa, the Ministry of Foreign and CARICOM Affairs says it convened a joint public and private sector stakeholder meeting in collaboration with the Ministry of Rural Development and Local Government on Friday to undertake a national humanitarian relief response for Venezuela. The meeting brought together key partners including the Office of Disaster Preparedness and Management, the ODPM, the TNT Chamber of Industry and Commerce, the Energy Chamber, the Trinidad and Tobago Manufacturers Association, the TTMA, AmCham, and Sewa TT. It noted that the Ministry of Rural Development and Local Government will host a national collection drive beginning on Monday, operating daily from 8 a.m. to 4 p.m. The initiative will be carried out in collaboration with all 14 municipal corporations, the Tobago Emergency Management Agency, TEMA, and participating supermarkets across the country. However, given the immediate needs and current stage of recovery efforts, the public is being asked to donate only essential items, including over-the-counter medical supplies, personal hygiene items, non-perishable food, as well as mattresses and cots. Private sector donations will be accepted at warehouse sheds 1 and 2 at the Port of Point Lisas. In addition, monetary contributions from both the public and corporate TNT can be made to the Disaster Relief Fund Venezuela at First Citizens Bank. The ministry said government continues to coordinate with local stakeholders and Venezuelan authorities to ensure the safe and timely transport and delivery of all relief supplies. Meanwhile, staff at Trinidad and Tobago's embassy in Caracas are supporting recovery coordination and working with national schedule to depart Venezuela. Up to news time, the death toll from the Venezuela earthquake rose to at least 920, with over 3,000 injured. Sonolala, TTT News.
6: Meanwhile, the Ministry of Foreign and CARICOM Affairs says it has been in contact with all nationals of Trinidad and Tobago who are temporarily in Venezuela as tourists. In an update, the ministry assured that all nationals are safe, adding that arrangements are being actively made to ensure their safe return to Trinidad and Tobago at the earliest.
2: We now bring you these international reports.
8: And Iran's foreign ministry has condemned the U.S. strikes and called on Gulf states to prevent their territory from being used for further attacks. In a statement, the ministry said these brutal attacks, which targeted Iran's coastal surveillance facilities, constitute a blatant violation of Article 2 of the Charter of the UN, as well as a clear breach of Paragraph 1 of the Memorandum of Understanding. Now, let's bring in Rasul Sardar, who's in Tehran. Some strong words there from the Iranians. What else did they say?
9: Well, we have two important statements now from Iran regarding these recent American attacks. The first one is from the IRGC, Iran Revolutionary Guards, and the second one is from the Ministry of Foreign Affairs. So Revolutionary Guards' statement is rather like a warning. They are saying that the United States has breached its commitments and violated its obligation regarding to Memorandum of Understanding, and is saying that in response, so the Revolutionary Guards have targeted the deployment sites of the U.S. military in the region. So not site, but site. So multiple areas, according to IRGC, that they have targeted. And also in the same statement, so they are referring to Article 5 of Memorandum of Understanding and the statement saying, according to this article, any transit from the Strait of Hormuz has to be coordinated with Iranian authorities, whether that is through the Iranian territorial waters or the Omani territorial waters. They have to be in coordination with Iranian authorities. And so now they say, well, as the United States has received its response because of its aggression, and if such aggression be repeated, our response will be broader and harsher. Then, when you look at the foreign ministry, they are also condemning the U.S. attacks. However, their focus is mainly on Article 1, which is about the cessation of hostilities permanently and immediately on all fronts, at all fronts, including Lebanon. But there is another detail in the statement of the Foreign Affairs, simply saying that the regional countries should not allow the United States to use their territories against Iran. So clearly they believe that these recent attacks were conducted from the regional countries.
8: Now, Rasul, the Americans have been insisting for months now that Iranian radar has been destroyed. Iranian Navy has been destroyed. The Iranian army has been destroyed. But this sort of began after the U.S. claimed there was an Iranian drone attack on a ship in the Strait of Hormuz. So the Strait of Hormuz is still a problem here. What's Iran's position on that right now?
9: Well, Iranians, when talk to the officials here, they say their military capacity is largely still in place, and the drone productions continue, the missiles production is continuing. So they say they're not having any shortage of these missiles or drones. But when it comes to Iran's position regarding the Strait of Hormuz, this is a strategic decision that was made by Tehran to extend or assert its sovereignty over the Strait of Hormuz. Because ultimately, when the war began, Iranians quickly realized that they have two deterrents. So one of them is missiles, and the second one is the Strait of Hormuz. By extending control over the Strait of Hormuz, so they are having the ultimate deterrence over their adversaries, putting a huge pressure on the regional countries, the global economy, and also forcing the United States for concessions at the negotiating table. Now, they believe if they give up on this strategic waterway, that will mean giving up on their biggest leverage. That's why they're insisting on it, and they say the strategic environment has changed. There is a new reality on the ground, and Iran is ready to fight to preserve this new reality.
10: Let's take a look at where the Israeli forces are in southern Lebanon. Israeli troops are occupying several pockets of the region, but they haven't successfully occupied all of that area. Israeli forces initially said they would take control of a stretch of southern Lebanon along the border. That zone is south of the Litani River from the Mediterranean coast to the northeastern border with Syria. Zayed Majed joins us now. He is a professor of Middle Eastern Studies at the American University of Paris. He joins us from the French capital. Thanks so much for being with us, Professor. First of all, can you just... we've obviously heard a number of the issues here with this framework, but can you just give us your first impression of it, what you think it actually means or is going to change on the ground?
11: I think it will not change lots of things on the ground. On the one hand, Lebanon was under the American pressure. Rubio and Trump wanted to reach this agreement as soon as possible. And on the other, the Lebanese government wanted also to show that the Lebanese-Israeli track is fully independent from the American-Iranian track, because the state in Lebanon pretends that this is the way it can show that it has a sovereign decision. But at the same time, when we listen to Benjamin Netanyahu saying that Israel will not withdraw from the yellow line and it will keep its troops there until Hezbollah disarms. And then listening to your correspondent in Beirut, we just heard the drone all the time showing the violation of the Lebanese sovereignty. It will be difficult with all those elements to consider that there are signs of positive developments in the few coming weeks.
10: What did you make of the fact that the word withdrawal is not in the text? Instead, it stipulates that Israeli forces will redeploy out of Lebanese territory. Does this even begin to go any way towards Israel ending its occupation of southern Lebanon?
11: Yeah, that's exactly also what is very ambiguous about the language used. They say that there is an annex that will not be made public and that the question of the withdrawal will be mainly discussed later when the pilot zones, the trial zones, let's say, when the army will deploy there. It will give a sign that Lebanon is restoring its sovereignty, imposing the control of the army over the land, and then Israel will gradually withdraw. But it's very difficult to see that happening while the Israeli army, the Israeli political elite, are always confirming that they will keep an occupied zone, and they do connect that with the full disarmament of Hezbollah, which is a long process that requires Lebanese negotiations, internal negotiations, require definitely Iran to approve that, and require guarantees that if this is happening, Israel will commit to withdrawing and will commit to allowing the people of South Lebanon, the hundreds of thousands who were displaced and who lost their houses that were totally destroyed by Israel, to return to the currently occupied zone. So there are lots of elements that will keep us waiting for more details, for more development, and for an evolution on the ground to see whether the U.S. Will put pressure on the Israelis to withdraw, to respect some of the commitments. But there is nothing mentioning a full withdrawal until today.
10: No, there certainly isn't. Thank you so much. We'll leave it there for the moment.
12: ...39 seconds. That's the time between the two earthquakes that ripped through parts of Venezuela on Wednesday. But the road to rebuilding what's been ruined has not even started. Interim President Delcy Rodriguez is now visiting some of the affected areas, but not everyone has welcomed her. Rescue teams are still looking for survivors, but they say the odds are against them.
13: We are working to search for signs of life. Unfortunately, the collapse is total and there is little chance of finding people alive. What we are doing now is recovering those who have already died.
12: But some are still being found alive. Emergency efforts have been hindered by a lack of funding and proper equipment. With roads in ruins and communication lines severed, communities have been stepping in to help find their neighbours. Despite the influx of international aid, some families are being forced to sleep outside. hospitals are at maximum capacity. While medics focus on treating the injured, it's so crowded that it's a challenge to reunite patients with their loved ones.
14: We thank God that we're here, but there are family members who have arrived here but can't find their children.
12: The skyline has been flattened, and Venezuela is starting to come to terms with just how much has been lost. Lou Brown, Al Jazeera.
15: Sadiq Saleh is among the thousands of subsistence farmers in central Yemen facing an existential crisis. Many months have passed without any adequate rainfall, and most local water reservoirs have completely depleted. His crops have withered, and his fields are degrading into barren dust. This dam is one of the village projects that was built to collect rainwater for farmers to use during times of drought. But with no rainfall, farmers will have to keep relying on the costly method of digging more than 800 meters beneath the ground in search for what they are calling the essence of life. We toured Sadiq's fields to observe this year's yield. The sole surviving crop was the cactus, a stark testament to the drought's toll.
12: A cactus can survive for years without water, and it's the only thing producing anything here. I planted this entire field with corn, but because there's been no rain or water, nothing has sprouted.
15: Sadiq explains that affordable well digging once allowed locals to farm through drought.
12: This well was dug 15 meters deep with simple tools and once supplied most nearby fields. It now needs major renovation. At least another 170 meters of drilling is required to reach the water table, but we lack the resources. Conflict and restrictions have made fuel parts and machinery unaffordable.
15: Agricultural experts point to another driver of the crisis: unregulated well drilling that taps into the same rapidly dwindling aquifers.
16: Before the expansion of cat fields and unregulated wells, water could be reached at about 50 meters. Now, due to uncontrolled drilling, underground aquifers are being depleted and wells must go down 700 to 800 meters. Reaching that depth requires proper heavy machinery.
15: The severity of the drought in central Yemen is illustrated by this pomegranate tree. Despite being one of the most drought-tolerant fruit-bearing species, it has begun premature dropping of fruit as a last resort survival mechanism. Yusuf Maudi, Al Jazeera, Central Yemen.
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2: Nevis Premier cautiously optimistic about the impact of deal between U.S. and Iran. Jamaican Prime Minister eyes collaboration with Guyana in housing. Government mobilizes humanitarian relief for earthquake-stricken Venezuela. Internationally, Iran condemns U.S. strikes and warns over Strait of Hormuz tensions.
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So obviously guilty then, you'd wonder who was the condemned man. You said, Your Honor, would you indulge me?

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1: You ever hear Earthquake call and say, "Hello, Miss Lee, yes, it's me, Earthquake, I come in Tuesday around 10? No, sir. Earthquake does arrive unannounced, and when it come, it shake all sense and sensibility out of we. Remain calm, stay inside, and do the DCH. Drop, hover, hold on. Once the shaking starts, you know it's Earthquake. Make a quick move to a safe place. 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

0: ever hear Earthquake call and say, "Hello, Miss Lee, yes, it's me, Earthquake, I come in Tuesday around 10. No, sir. Earthquake does arrive unannounced, and when it come, it shake all sense and sensibility out of we. Remain calm, stay inside, and do the DCH. Drop, hover, hold on. 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

0: ever hear Earthquake call and say, "Hello, Miss Lee, yes, it's me, Earthquake, I come in Tuesday around 10. No, sir. Earthquake does arrive unannounced, and when it come, it shake all sense and sensibility out of we. Remain calm, stay inside, and do the DCH. 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

And that's the way we start things on the Irie Reggae Vibe Feel Good Show. 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

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Coming up next, the sound of Dennis Brown featuring Mutabaruko and Inaka Moses.

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0: You better wake up and strive for a better tomorrow.

There's Anna Mr. Dwayne Stevenson. 21 minutes moving away from the 3 o'clock hour. After all, isn't that what we're all striving for? A better tomorrow for you and I.

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And when they reach the top, they do their endeavor best to make sure you don't rise any higher. Yeah. 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Watch out for them now. Look at that one right next to you.

Listen to the words of this one. The son of Mr. Jimmy Cliff, speaking to those who rise to the top at the expense of others.

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You gotta keep your head on straight, you know. 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
3: 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Right now she's doing a remake, a cover of Peter Tosh's Don't Press Some Man. 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

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Strictly Irie Reggae Vibes coming at you just like this.

0: of Jerk, Saturday, 27 June, from 10 a.m. It's all going down at Jamrock Restaurant at Frigate Bay. 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

0: 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Different DJs, different vibes, one experience. Daylight, music, energy. That's the Day Rave way.
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3: Why? And I'm right back at you as promised. With the sound of Queen Africa. Is this just another hit song?

And I want you to listen to the words of this one. Serious, serious, serious reggae tune coming at you. Riveting words. Words you need to take heed to. Coming up next is son of Ernie Smith with one entitled As We Fight One Another. Give a listen. Strictly Ivy Reggae vibe coming at you. Conscious wise.

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3: 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Because Jah say, not one of his seeds shall sit on the sidewalk and beg bread. Hear the sound of Adele Harley with a remake of a big one from the late Bob Marley.

0: In the meantime and in between time, got another one coming at you. 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
0: up. 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
1: Drop the hot beats, Mr. DJ.
2: Yeah, I'm dropping the hot beats on ya. Another one from the late, great Peter

Yeah. That's how we did it back in the day. Dubwise healing music. Call it drum and bass.

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Don't forget at 6 o'clock is the Winifred News and Sports. But up until then, you know. In the meantime, and in between time, it's all about the Irie Ricky Vibe Show, coming at you conscious-wise. Music to heal the nation, to take us through these dark and desolate times. Don't give up. 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We gotta persevere. 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

0: 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On the mainline or in the diaspora.
1: As long as you're black.
0: As long as you're highly melanated.

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0: gonna take a step back, walk down to the corridors of history. 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Check it out.
1: Just make them say what they wanna, do what they wanna. 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

0: We're amped up because we know our history. 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
1: Speak about our leaders, how they've been killing them, and why we say it's war.
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1: Thomas and Carl.
0: Still existing.
1: In a fossil.
0: Still proud.
1: We're freedom. Black Picasso.
0: Still bold.
1: Friends of everyone over there, so.
0: Because it's seven that we were meant to be here.
1: There's Prince Lumumba. Donny was from Congo.
0: Remember,
1: Pendants from Belgium. Was it?
0: We were here first.
1: As democratically elected president in 96.
0: And you know the saying, the first will be the last.
1: We all know good.
0: So we were here first.
1: Was from Libya.
0: And we will be the last upon the face of the earth.
1: White, black.
0: You'll never destroy.

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Even after 400 years of oppression, I'm still in a dancing mood. Straight from the archive, Mr. Pluto Shevington.

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0: I'm gonna drop on ya. 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
1: Can somebody
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1: Sekou Navy's Prime Minister reiterates constitutional sovereignty as focus of Destiny Project review. Navy's Premier cautiously optimistic about the impact of deal between US and Iran. Jamaican Prime Minister eyes collaboration with Guyana in housing. Government mobilizes humanitarian relief for earthquake-stricken Venezuela. Internationally, Iran condemns US strikes and warns over Strait of Hormuz tensions.
0: Now, the details.
1: The Destiny project on Nevis remains completely stalled in its planning phase with no construction underway due to a lack of federal approval. The proposed US $1 billion luxury sustainable community is caught in a political deadlock over regulatory oversight, legislative approval, and sovereignty concerns. The project is basically frozen, awaiting a final review and sign-off by the Federal Cabinet and Parliament of St. Kitts and Nevis under the Special Sustainability Zone Act. Premier of Nevis, the Honorable Mark Brantley, explicitly noted that the developer's critical investment and financing deadlines passed at the end of March 2026, putting the entire project's future at high risk. The Nevis Island Administration has approved the project and is aggressively urging the federal government to move forward. However, Prime Minister the Honorable Dr. Terence Drew continues to reiterate his commitment to strict constitutional safeguards, immigration checks, and public accountability.
2: As was said with respect to the Destiny Project, I went back to the Constitution then. The federal government has no jurisdiction over land use in Nevis. Let me put that clear. And that is by the Constitution. The Prime Minister has no jurisdiction over the land use in Nevis. Where the federal government comes in is if questions of federal importance or concern are asked, such as security, citizenship. Is there a violation of our constitution? That is where I come in. Whether it's on St. Kitts or on Nevis, whoever is the prime minister, whether the prime minister is from St. Kitts or from Nevis, has the obligation to protect the Constitution. And so the committee was put together to look at the Destiny proposal to see if there is any violation, possible violation, of any of these things.
1: Spearheaded by Bitcoin investor Olivia Janssens, the expected 2,400-acre development proposed for the southern coast of Nevis aims to be a tech-friendly, eco-sustainable zone. Critics and opposition groups such as the Nevis Reformation Party expressed deep concern that the development could become a separate, unregulated libertarian enclave. Developers deny this, asserting that federal law, customs, and police will maintain complete jurisdiction.
2: Let me say clearly, one, there cannot be any project in St. Kitts or Nevis that would seek to have its own court system, independent of our court system. The committee needs to look at that and say to me, Prime Minister, we are satisfied that that is not violated. They need to look at it and make sure that any security system come in place, that nothing supersedes the Commissioner of Police, who by the Constitution has responsibility for national security. So they need to say to me, Prime Minister, it does not violate that. Prime Minister, it does not violate our citizenship. So it does not violate our sovereignty as a country. Because I hear people talking about a country within a country. If there are questions like that, the committee has to say to me, Prime Minister, based on what we have here, there is no issue about a country within a country. Once the committee can come back to me and tell me that the Constitution is not violated, that our sovereignty is not violated, all those things are in place, Nevis can do what it wants with its land. I want to make that clear, and that is by the Constitution. I don't care which government is in power, which administration is in office. That's a constitutional matter.
1: The Oversight Committee's work in reviewing the agreement, while it may take considerable time in some eyes, is important to ensure that a project is not approved that could be described as unconstitutional.
2: So if there are issues in the project where the committee might ask questions beyond that, maybe the committee wants to know, and maybe that is what the Premier is referring to. However, the committee is prudent to look at that and then say to me that, Prime Minister, there cannot be any violation of the there is no violation of the Constitution or any of the systems that's under the purview of the federal government. There's nothing else that the NIA has to show to the federal government by Constitution, because we can't tell them what to do with their land. I want that to be clear. It is a Nevis matter. The Nevis people has to determine at the end of the day what they want in Nevis. I cannot determine that. I will, if I'm taken to court, I will lose. The federal government will be embarrassed because it's clear in the Constitution. So I think the committee is prudently making sure that whatever the proposal is, any proposal, not just from Nevis, even if it's a proposal from St. Kitts, that the Constitution and the institutions that make us a sovereign nation, that those things are not violated. And if those questions are asked, it has nothing to do with slowing down a project or anything. I think we just received officially something some time ago. But that has to be looked at very carefully. You can't make a mistake, as we say in local parlance, because there may not be a turning back. Have to get it right.
1: Proponents highlight major local benefits, including a 20% permanent profit share for the government, a U.S. $50 million infrastructure investment, and a U.S. $1 million annual scholarship fund. The project also sparked intense controversy over proposing to pay every Nevis resident a $100 monthly stipend subject to government approval. Opposition members heavily condemned this move, calling it a form of bribery under the Anti-Corruption Act. The future of the multi-billion dollar project remains highly uncertain as the local Nevis administration continues to push for a final resolution to salvage the investment, while the Oversight Committee continues its review of the agreement. The global community cautiously awaits the outcome of the latest rounds of U.S.-Iran peace talks. Previous attempts at ceasefires and deals sent the global market on a roller coaster ride as investor confidence ebbed and flowed. On June 27, 2026, international reports indicate that Hezbollah says Israel-Lebanon deal is null. Meanwhile, Iran hits back after U.S. attacks. What that could mean for peace talks remains uncertain at the time of reporting. The global effect basically shows the continuous strain of high fuel, shipping, insurance, and tourism costs, among others. Premier of Nevis, the Honorable Mark Brantley, on his recent On the Mark broadcast, emphasized to the people of Nevis and St. Kitts the current financial strain that exogenous shocks have on the Federation.
3: The truth is that the state of the world today, there is a lot of bad news. This war in Iran, not started by us, but which has been continuing for some time. Iran's response by attacking her neighbors in the Gulf and in the Middle East, by closing the Strait of Hormuz, that critical artery for global trade, particularly global trade in petrol, fuel, diesel, oil, and all its various iterations, and the economic hardship that that has caused to all of us. I saw very early on in that war, the Philippines declared a national emergency, a national energy emergency. And it is true that it took some time to trickle down to you and I here in Nevis because the government was doing its best to shield every household, and we've done so for the last 4 years, from any fluctuations in that fuel price.
1: However, U.S.-Iran deal talks have a significant impact on global markets by cooling energy prices, reducing shipping costs, and sparking broad stock market rallies as investors price out geopolitical risks. The prospect of normalizing traffic through the critical Strait of Hormuz directly relieves inflationary pressure and shift central bank rate expectations. The premier says he is cautiously optimistic about the current talks and the effects of a successful deal on the global market and Nevis.
3: I am cautiously optimistic that with efforts on the way to bring a permanent closure to that war, to reopen the Strait of Hormuz and allow trade to recommence, we are hopeful that the oil-producing nations can once again ratchet up their production so that global production can get back to what it was, that we will see a downward pressure on fuel prices. And we have committed as a government that when that happens, you, the people of Nevis, will get the benefit of that downward pressure. And that is what we are seeking to do at this stage. Having cushioned the effects for so long, we said that we could not carry that cushion any further. Not that we don't understand, not that we don't empathize, because all of us are in this together. But we are saying to our people, please, hold strain with us. Because when things turn around, you will know, because you will see the reduction in your bills.
1: The immediate effect of successful negotiations, or de-escalation, is a decline in global oil prices, as the risk of blocked supply routes diminishes. Reduced anxiety allows investors to move away from safe haven assets and back to growth-focused equities. Shipping lanes will stabilize, especially the Strait of Hormuz, which would bring down exorbitant insurance premiums and logistics costs, easing energy costs and lowering the price of imported goods, airfare, and delivery, which ultimately cools core inflation readings worldwide. However, these effects will take time to reach people's pockets. Brantley urged the people of Nevis to continue conservation efforts to lower any financial strain.
3: So I'm urging our people to pay attention to the suggestions and the tips. Let us work together to reduce our consumption and, by extension, our cost of electricity. We will get through this together, just as we got through COVID-19 together. By pulling together, looking out for each other, we will prevail. That is the Nevisian way. That is the Nevisian spirit. And so I ask you to hold strain. All of us are in this together, and all of us will come out of it better, stronger. So let us collectively pray that these efforts to end this tragic war in Iran, that they bear fruit, that the Strait of Hormuz can be reopened, that oil production can get back to what it was, and that we will be the beneficiaries of lower cost of fuel.
1: However, the investment in renewable energy and energy sovereignty continues with the geothermal project on Nevis.
3: In the interim, we continue to press forward with renewable energy and more specifically geothermal. I'm advised that the drillers want to mobilize as quickly as August, and that the site there in Hamilton will be the site of the 3 production and 2 reinjection wells. We have signed the contracts with Icelandic Drilling, and we are again optimistic that we can move this forward at pace. We have had some issues in relation to some lands in the area. I'm advised by my team today that those issues have been resolved, and really it's just now time for us to settle those matters and move forward. I'm hopeful that we can do so, and that the people of Nevis and the people of St. Kitts, because we have agreed, federal government and NIA, to cooperate with each other and to work hand in hand to realize the potential of geothermal for the benefit of the entire country. And so the people of St. Kitts can look forward to getting cheap, renewable energy from Nevis. That is our effort. That is the effort that Prime Minister Drew and I, as the Premier, agreed upon. And we will, with the grace of God, deliver for the people of our country.
1: Premier of Nevis, the Honorable Mark Brantley.
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1: Jamaican Prime Minister eyes collaboration with Guyana in housing, news source Guyana reports.
4: Jamaican Prime Minister Dr. Andrew Holness, while heaping praise on the government of Guyana for the strides made in the housing sector, believes there is much to learn from Guyana, and Jamaica stands ready to collaborate with the country, particularly in the area of housing.
5: But I believe there are opportunities for Jamaica and Guyana to collaborate in the housing development sphere, particularly as it relates to labor and the deployment of new technologies in construction.
4: The Jamaican Prime Minister made the comments while delivering an address at the opening of the International Building Expo held at the Providence Stadium. He said he will advance discussions with President Irfan Ali on how the two countries, Guyana and Jamaica, could work together to improve people's access to housing. It was explained that while Jamaica, like Guyana, is experiencing a housing boom, the country has a housing deficit of approximately 150,000.
5: We estimate in Jamaica that there is a housing deficit of approximately 150,000 housing solutions. The government of Jamaica has undertaken to directly provide through the various agencies of government, 70,000 of those solutions. Our National Housing Trust will build 42,000 of those solutions. And we already have the plan to build that number of housing, and we have already built 10,000 of that number. And we continue to build thousands of houses every year.
4: However, the Prime Minister said there are constraints. Prime Minister Holness explained that the greatest constraint is not finance, but the availability of contractors who can build at a scale, in addition to the availability of skilled labor, in particular workers who can operate using new technologies and innovations. The speed of planning and construction approval and the level of government remains a constraint, the Prime Minister said. Prime Minister Holness also said the development unfolding in Guyana is fantastic. In the housing sector, the government is not simply allocating lands or building houses, but rather communities, he noted.
5: And Guyana has demonstrated what can be achieved when land, infrastructure, finance, and as I have seen displayed here, political will is brought together. Your housing program has involved not just housing, not just houses, but service land, roads, drainage, water, electricity. But above all, from what I have seen and all that I have heard, you are investing in building communities.
4: According to Dr. Holness, there is much that the region could learn from the integrated approach of housing being undertaken here in Guyana.
5: That integrated approach offers an important lesson for our region. We cannot plan housing separately from transportation, from sanitation, from schools, health facilities, digital connectivity, areas of employment, but more importantly, from how people live together as a community. And from what I have seen and all that I've heard, it is clear that your president and his ministers are visionary in this regard.
4: The Jamaican Prime Minister said based on what he has seen, the roads being built in Guyana are not simply constructed, but include other infrastructure, such as drainage, utility lines, and digital assets, with the latter used to manage traffic and improve safety and security. He said such an approach is very commendable. Prime Minister Holness was in Guyana for a two-day official visit.
1: Government mobilizes humanitarian relief for earthquake-stricken Venezuela. Triple T Live Online has that story.
6: The government of Trinidad and Tobago, in collaboration with the private sector, has agreed to undertake a national humanitarian relief response for Venezuela following Wednesday's powerful earthquakes. Sonalala has the latest.
7: Acting on the instructions of Prime Minister Kamla Prasad Bisesa, the Ministry of Foreign and Caricom Affairs says it convened a joint public and private sector stakeholder meeting in collaboration with the Ministry of Rural Development and Local Government on Friday to undertake a national humanitarian relief response for Venezuela. The meeting brought together key partners including the Office of Disaster Preparedness and Management, the ODPM, the TNT Chamber of Industry and Commerce, the Energy Chamber, the Trinidad and Tobago Manufacturers Association, the TTMA, AmCham, and Sewa TT. It noted that the Ministry of Rural Development and Local Government will host a national collection drive beginning on Monday, operating daily from 8 a.m. to 4 p.m. The initiative will be carried out in collaboration with all 14 municipal corporations, the Tobago Emergency Management Agency, TEMA, and participating supermarkets across the country. However, given the immediate needs and current stage of recovery efforts, the public is being asked to donate only essential items, including over-the-counter medical supplies, personal hygiene items, non-perishable food, as well as mattresses and cots. Private sector donations will be accepted at warehouse sheds 1 and 2 at the port of Point Lisas. In addition, monetary contributions from both the public and corporate TNT can be made to the Disaster Relief Fund Venezuela at First Citizens Bank. The ministry said government continues to coordinate with local stakeholders and Venezuelan authorities to ensure the safe and timely transport and delivery of all relief supplies. Meanwhile, staff at Trinidad and Tobago's embassy in Caracas are supporting recovery coordination and working with national schedule to depart Venezuela. Up to news time, the death toll from the Venezuela earthquakes rose to at least 920, with over 3,000 injured. Sonolala, TTT News.
6: Meanwhile, the Ministry of Foreign and CARICOM Affairs says it has been in contact with all nationals of Trinidad and Tobago who are temporarily in Venezuela as tourists. In an update, the ministry assured that all nationals are safe, adding that arrangements are being actively made to ensure their safe return to Trinidad and Tobago at the earliest.
0: We now bring you these international reports.
8: And Iran's foreign ministry has condemned the U.S. strikes and called on Gulf states to prevent their territory from being used for further attacks. In a statement, the ministry said these brutal attacks, which targeted Iran's coastal surveillance facilities, constitute a blatant violation of Article 2 of the Charter of the UN, as well as a clear breach of Paragraph 1 of the Memorandum of Understanding. Now, let's bring in Rasul Sardar, who's in Tehran. Some strong words there from the Iranians. What else did they say?
9: Well, we have two statements, two important statements now from Iran regarding these recent American attacks. The first one is from the IRGC, Iran Revolutionary Guards, and the second one is from the Ministry of Foreign Affairs. So Revolutionary Guards' statement is rather like a warning. They are saying that the United States has breached its commitments and violated its obligation regarding to Memorandum of Understanding, and is saying that in response, so the Revolutionary Guards have targeted the deployment sites of the U.S. military in the region. So not site, but sites. So multiple areas, according to IRGC, that they have targeted. And also in the same statement, so they are referring to Article 5 of Memorandum of Understanding and the statement saying, according to this article, any transit from the Strait of Hormuz has to be coordinated with Iranian authorities, whether that is through the Iranian territorial waters or the Omani territorial waters. They have to be in coordination with Iranian authorities. And so now they say, well, as the United States has received its response because of its aggression, and if such aggression be repeated, our response will be broader and harsher. Then, when you look at the foreign ministry, they are also condemning the U.S. attacks. However, their focus is mainly on Article 1, which is about the cessation of hostilities permanently and immediately on all fronts, at all fronts, including Lebanon. But there is another detail in the statement of the Foreign Affairs, simply saying that the regional countries should not allow the United States to use their territories against Iran. So clearly they believe that these recent attacks were conducted from the regional countries.
8: Now, Rasul, the Americans have been insisting for months now that Iranian radar has been destroyed, Iranian Navy has been destroyed, the Iranian army has been destroyed. But this sort of began after the U.S. claimed there was an Iranian drone attack on a ship in the Strait of Hormuz. So the Strait of Hormuz is still a problem here. What's Iran's position on that right now?
9: Well, Iranians, when talk to the officials here, they say their military capacity is largely still in place, and the drone productions continue, the missile productions is continuing. So they say they're not having any shortage of these missiles or drones. But when it comes to Iran's position regarding the Strait of Hormuz, this is a strategic decision that was made by Tehran to extend or assert its sovereignty over the Strait of Hormuz, because ultimately, when the war began, Iranians quickly realized that they have two deterrents. So one of them is missiles, and the second one is the Strait of Hormuz. By extending control over the Strait of Hormuz, so they are having the ultimate deterrence over their adversaries, putting a huge pressure on the regional countries, the global economy, and also forcing the United States for concessions at the negotiating table. Now, they believe if they give up on this strategic waterway, that will mean giving up on their biggest leverage. That's why they're insisting on it, and they're saying the strategic environment has changed. There is a new reality on the ground, and Iran is ready to fight to preserve this new reality.
10: Let's take a look at where the Israeli forces are in southern Lebanon. Israeli troops are occupying several pockets of the region, but they haven't successfully occupied all of that area. Israeli forces initially said they would take control of a stretch of southern Lebanon along the border. That zone is south of the Litani River from the Mediterranean coast to the northeastern border with Syria. Saeed Majed joins us now. He is a professor of Middle Eastern Studies at the American University of Paris. He joins us from the French capital. Thanks so much for being with us, Professor. First of all, can you just... we've obviously heard a number of the issues here with this framework, but can you just give us your first impression of it, what you think it actually means or is going to change on the ground?
11: I think it will not change lots of things on the ground. On the one hand, Lebanon was under the American pressure. Rubio and Trump wanted to reach this agreement as soon as possible. And on the other, the Lebanese government wanted also to show that the Lebanese-Israeli track is fully independent from the American-Iranian track, because the state in Lebanon pretends that this is the way it can show that it has a sovereign decision. But at the same time, when we listen to Benjamin Netanyahu saying that Israel will not withdraw from the yellow line and it will keep its troops there until Hezbollah disarms. And then listening to your correspondent in Beirut, we just heard the drone all the time showing the violation of the Lebanese sovereignty. It will be difficult with all those elements to consider that there are signs of positive developments in the few coming weeks.
10: What did you make of the fact that the word withdrawal is not in the text? Instead, it stipulates that Israeli forces will redeploy out of Lebanese territory. Does this even begin to go any way towards Israel ending its occupation of southern Lebanon?
11: Yeah, that's exactly also what is very ambiguous about the language used. They say that there is an annex that will not be made public and that the question of the withdrawal will be mainly discussed later when the pilot zones, the trial zones, let's say, when the army will deploy there. It will give a sign that Lebanon is restoring its sovereignty, imposing the control of the army over the land, and then Israel will gradually withdraw. But it's very difficult to see that happening while the Israeli army, the Israeli political elite, are always confirming that they will keep an occupied zone, and they do connect that with the full disarmament of Hezbollah, which is a long process that requires Lebanese negotiations, internal negotiations, require definitely Iran to approve that, and require guarantees that if this is happening, Israel will commit to withdrawing and will commit to allowing the people of South Lebanon, the hundreds of thousands who were displaced and who lost their houses that were totally destroyed by Israel, to return to the currently occupied zone. So there are lots of elements that will keep us waiting for more details, for more development, and for an evolution on the ground to see whether the U.S. Will put pressure on the Israelis to withdraw, to respect some of the commitments. But there is nothing mentioning a full withdrawal until today.
10: No, there certainly isn't. Thank you so much. We'll leave it there for the moment.
12: 39 seconds. That's the time between the two earthquakes that ripped through parts of Venezuela on Wednesday. But the road to rebuilding what's been ruined has not even started. Interim President Delcy Rodriguez is now visiting some of the affected areas, but not everyone has welcomed her. Rescue teams are still looking for survivors, but they say the odds are against them.
13: We are working to search for signs of life. Unfortunately, the collapse is total and there is little chance of finding people alive. What we are doing now is recovering those who have already died.
12: But some are still being found alive. Emergency efforts have been hindered by a lack of funding and proper equipment. With roads in ruins and communication lines severed, communities have been stepping in to help find their neighbours. Despite the influx of international aid, some families are being forced to sleep outside. Hospitals are at maximum capacity. While medics focus on treating the injured, it's so crowded that it's a challenge to reunite patients with their loved ones.
14: We thank God that we're here, but there are family members who have arrived here but can't find their children.
12: The skyline has been flattened, and Venezuela is starting to come to terms with just how much has been lost. Lou Brown, Al Jazeera.
15: Sadiq Saleh is among the thousands of subsistence farmers in central Yemen facing an existential crisis. Many months have passed without any adequate rainfall, and most local water reservoirs have completely depleted. His crops have withered, and his fields are degrading into barren dust. This dam is one of the village projects that was built to collect rainwater for farmers to use during times of drought. But with no rainfall, farmers will have to keep relying on the costly method of digging more than 800 meters beneath the ground in search for what they are calling the essence of life. We toured Sadiq's fields to observe this year's yield. The sole surviving crop was the cactus, a stark testament to the drought's toll.
12: A cactus can survive for years without water, and it's the only thing producing anything here. I planted this entire field with corn, but because there's been no rain or water, nothing has sprouted.
15: Sadiq explains that affordable well digging once allowed locals to farm through drought.
12: This well was dug 15 meters deep with simple tools and once supplied most nearby fields. It now needs major renovation. At least another 170 meters of drilling is required to reach the water table, but we lack the resources. Conflict and restrictions have made fuel parts and machinery unaffordable.
15: Agricultural experts point to another driver of the crisis: unregulated well drilling that taps into the same rapidly dwindling aquifers.
16: Before the expansion of cat fields and unregulated wells, water could be reached at about 50 meters. Now, due to uncontrolled drilling, underground aquifers are being depleted and wells must go down 700 to 800 meters. Reaching that depth requires proper heavy machinery.
15: The severity of the drought in central Yemen is illustrated by this pomegranate tree. Despite being one of the most drought-tolerant fruit-bearing species, it has begun premature dropping of fruit as a last resort survival mechanism. Yusuf Maudi, Al Jazeera, Central Yemen.
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1: Sekou Nivis Prime Minister reiterates constitutional sovereignty as focus of Destiny Project review. Nivis Premier cautiously optimistic about the impact of deal between US and Iran. Jamaican Prime Minister eyes collaboration with Guyana in housing. Government mobilizes humanitarian relief for earthquake-stricken Venezuela. Internationally, Iran condemns U.S. strikes and warns over Strait of Hormuz tensions.
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Ladies and gentlemen, it is music festival time. A lot of action, and it's a fun time, partying time. And with that, the increased drivers on the road, it increases the opportunity of accidents. So it is incumbent of me to urge you, to admonish you, to beg you, to plead with you. Please be responsible. If you're drinking, don't drive. If you're driving, don't drink. If you think you need to drink, if you have the urge to drink, please get a designated driver who isn't drinking. And remember, be patient or else you may become a patient. Be courteous on the road. Be vigilant. Look at traffic. The motorcyclists, other motorists, pedestrians, these motorized scooters. Be careful. Please observe speed limit and stay a safe distance behind the vehicle in front of you. So if they brake hard, you can brake without any problems. You have to drive to arrive alive. You have to drive to arrive alive. And please don't take the die, D-I-E, out of drive. And in terms of responsibility, remember, if you're drinking, the life you save or the life you take may very well be your own and or your loved ones. All kind of things happening. All kind of things are gone, to speak colloquially. And I'm talking about the World Cup, FIFA's 2026 World Cup, the 23rd edition. And we are beginning on the international scene with football, heading up north to El Mexico, Canada, and the USA, the history-making three countries. First time the FIFA World Cup is being held in three countries, and first time there are 48 teams. And as a reminder, there are 12 groups of four teams. Each team is going to play all the members of that group three times. And at the end of phase one, the group stage, the top two teams and the best eight third place finishers will advance to the second phase, which is the group of 32, the knockout phase. Quite a few teams have gone through already. Quite a few teams have gone home. But let us get down to brass tacks. Let us get down to the details. There are some 104 matches that are going to be played. And this FIFA World Cup, it started on Thursday, June the 11th. And we're having quite a few weeks of football. Actually, it's about 5 weeks, give or take some. And it's going down to the Sunday, the 19th of July. So we have just under a month left with the finals. But let us tell you what has happened so far. It is madness. It is crazy. It is just ridiculous. Who would have thought about something like this? This is unheard of. This cannot make sense. And what am I talking about? Yes, I know you are wondering, but hey, I'm going to relieve you of that just wondering what is happening. And this got to be really, really awesome. Would you believe some of the, well, all of the group stage winners except Argentina, the only one in that group, all the other two have gone through. In some cases, there are three teams that have gone through. So there could be some, I'm going to tell you, it's going to be the wailing and the gnashing of teeth, because certain things are going to be happening. Certain teams are waiting, hoping, wishing for other things to happen. So as we are at the moment, the 12 best third-placed finishers in descending order, Sweden from Group F, and all of them, in that group, they played their three matches. Sweden from Group F, 4 points. Ecuador out of Group E, 4 points. And they're in descending order based on the criteria for selection. Bosnia and Herzegovina out of Group B. Bosnia and Herzegovina. Persons thought that they may have been going through, but they are third in the list of third places. Paraguay out of CONMEBOL. They are in Group D and they are fourth on 4 points. Four teams on 4 points. And I think one way or the other,
they are going to be looking good, and they're going to get through. Now, a lot of people hoping, praying, Senegal, they don't have, none of those teams have called so far, including Iran, Korean Republic, and Scotland, as well as Uruguay, have their own faith in their hands. Why? They've already played their full quota of three matches in the group stage. So, however, they are hoping, wishing, praying, doing all kind of things that the other teams contesting will lose, those who have matches to go still. But we go to Senegal, out of Africa, Group I. They are on 3 points. 1, 2, 3, 4, 5, 6 teams on 3 points. We have Iran. Iran, they played a wonderful game yesterday, but they didn't get through. They had a goal, the winning goal, but it was offside. Iran, they are in Group G, 3 points. Croatia, Group L, 3 points. Korea Republic, Group A, 3 points. Algeria, Group J, 3 points. And Scotland, Group C, 3 points. Those, it's possible most of those will go through. Uruguay, could you believe this? Uruguay, they are in Group H, they are on 2 points, and the Democratic Republic of Congo, that is Congo DR, they are in Group K, and they are on 1 point. It's unlikely they will get through, and likewise, it's sort of unlikely that Uruguay in Group 2. Uruguay, they won the first ever World Cup back in 1930 when it was held in Uruguay, and they won it one other time. Now, those are the top 12 contenders before the last six matches were played on Saturday. And if I back up and give you the ranking, Sweden out of Group F, they're ranked at number 20. Ecuador out of Group E, they are ranked at number 23. Bosnia and Herzegovina out of Group B, they are ranked way down at 68. So perhaps that is a big shocker for them at 68 to be third in the best of eight consideration. Paraguay, they are in Group D, and they are 48. Senegal in Group I. And a lot of persons will be hoping Senegal goes through. They are not ranked at number 19. Iran in Group G, they are ranked at 21. Croatia, Group L, they are, where are they now? Here they are. They are ranked at number 11, very high indeed, and surprising perhaps to be in this position as they are ranked at number 11. And the Korean Republic, out of Group A, they are ranked at, where is that? Korean Republic, they are ranked at 22. And if we look now at Algeria in Group J, Algeria, they are ranked at 37, with Scotland in Group C ranked at 39. Uruguay in Group H, they are ranked at 17. So could you imagine a team at 17 may very well be going back home, Uruguay, a former World Cup winner, not once but twice, and the Democratic Republic of Congo in Group K, they are ranked at 46. Boy, this is really interesting. All kind of things happening here. And, well, we're going to give you some news. We're going to tell you of the matches that were played on Friday, how those matches worked out, because maybe I should have actually given that first before I gave the information I just gave. However, it's going to keep you wondering what is happening, how things are going. But let us now go to the matches that were played on Friday 26th.

business against Norway, and that was in a Group D match. France ranked at number 3 in the world, and Norway these two teams had made it through to the finals, so it was a case of number 1 playing number 2, and this is a Group I match. Group I, France ranked at number 2 versus Norway ranked at 47. France took care of business 4-1. In the second Group I match, again played at the same time, Senegal, they finally showed up to the party, and they were really looking, awesome. They are ranked at number 19, and they put a handful on Iraq. 5-0, Iraq ranked at number 65. In Group H, another doubleheader. And this is where it gets interesting. This is where it gets surprising. Cape Verde. Would you believe some of Cape Verde? They're ranked at 69. They had a 0-0 draw with Saudi Arabia. And Saudi Arabia, they're ranked at number 60. Perhaps a little upset. Saudi Arabia ranked 10 places below them. And I'm going to get back to that 0-0 draw with Cape Verde. In Group H, the second match, we had Uruguay. They're ranked at number 17. They went down 1-0 to Spain. Spain ranked at number 3. So that's not really a surprise. Now, if we go down to the final doubleheader on Friday the 26th in Group G, we had Egypt, and they are ranked at 36. That game was interesting. They came up against Iran, ranked at 21. Going into the final few minutes, the score was 1-1. And Iran scored, or should I say, they thought they scored. Well, the ball went in the back of the net, but the player was offside by perhaps a toenail. And the current law in football is, any part of your person, except the hand, closer to the goal line than the ball and the second last opponent, then you're in an offside position. And so it was the player in an offside position. He scored. And boy, everything went topsy-turvy because Iran thought they had gone through, but they checked VAR only to have it ruled out because of an offside. There's a suggestion to have that offside law changed, a suggestion that I fully support, and reverse or inverse what the current thinking is. The current thinking is any part of the opponent's person or body except the hand is closer to the goal line. And the suggestion is to change that to once some part of the person's body is in an onside position, that is, though part of his person is closer to the second goal line than the ball and the second last opponent, once some part of the person is in an onside position, then he cannot be offside. That will have to be onside. All of you will have to be closer to the goal line. If some of you are closer to the goal line than the ball and the second last opponent, you are onside. I like that idea. I think that is how it should be changed. I thought they would have changed it already, but that has been up for about 2 years or so. So that wasn't changed. So that match drew Iran and Egypt 1-1. Belgium coming to the party, getting desperate. I don't know. But Belgium, they are ranked at number 9. And they weren't having a good tournament so far until this one. They took advantage. Police should lock them up, really. They took advantage of poor New Zealand. New Zealand ranked number 94 in the world, the only country from the Oceania qualified. They had 1.5 spots, but the other half, that dwindled to 0. And New Zealand took on a 5-1 thrubbing. Now, Saturday, 27th,

the 27th, that would be match day 17, the fourth and final day of the six matches per day. And England, they, and forgive me, these are Group L matches. They would have been L, K, and J. Six matches played on Saturday. Saturday, in Group L, England, who are ranked at number four, as was expected, they eliminated, well, Panama was already eliminated, Panama on 74. They gave them a little brushing, 2-0, send them back home happy. It could have been much worse, but it wasn't. And in the second Group L match, Croatia, they are ranked at number 11. They just got past Ghana. Ghana ranked at number 62, as expected. That match ending 2-1. And those matches had been completed at news time on Saturday. However, at press, well, not even at press time, at 7:30, there will be two Group K matches. Group K matches, we will see Colombia, and Colombia, they're ranked at number 13. They're going to be coming up against Portugal. Portugal will seem to be getting in form. So is Ronaldo, ranked at number 5. That match at 7:30 at the Miami Stadium, Miami, Florida. At 7:30 also, the Democratic Republic of Congo in with a chance of going. They win the match. They could go up to 4 points and goal difference and all the things head-to-head will come in. So Congo DR, they are ranked at 46. They will be coming up against Uzbekistan, they have gone home already. They are 61. Who knows? They might have an upset. In Group J, the final two matches at 10 p.m., Algeria. They are ranked at... Where are you, Algeria? This is Group J, pardon me. Algeria, they are ranked at number 2. Forgive me, they're ranked at number 37. They'll be coming up against the defending champions. And number 1 ranked Argentina, one of the favorites, perhaps not in the first three. Spain, France, they're in the top 2. England, Brazil, maybe in the next 2. So Argentina might be like 5th or 6th. Germany, they are somewhere in there as well. Argentina, the defending champions, ranked number 1. They will be closing off the group stage matches at 10 p.m. And come Sunday, 28th June, the knockout matches will start. Would you believe it? The round of 16. And some teams, at this point, press time, they know who they will be playing, while others, they don't know. But I could tell you, the two teams on Sunday, they know who will be playing. Because South Africa, they are in Group A, ranked at number 59. They will be coming up against one of the hosts, Canada, in Group B. Canada ranked at 33. So the odds will be South Korea should take care of Canada. But you know, like what I say, the ball is round, the field is rectangular, and the match starts at 11 v 11, and that match will be played at the Los Angeles Stadium at 12 p.m. midday on Sunday. Now, I mentioned something early, crazy, ridiculous, all sorts of things, and that is because the third smallest country in the world, Cape Verde, a population of 528,000, 10 islands in an archipelago. Their total area of those 10 islands are 1,557 square miles. They have made it through to the round of 32.
would you believe that they have made it to the round of 32? And guess what? They only accumulated 3 points. They drew all of their 3 matches, and those 3 points earned them a spot. I think they stole the hearts of everybody. When they drew 0-0 with Spain, Spain ranked at number 3, they ranked at number 69. Spain couldn't put up not even one bulge in the old onion bag. In their second match, Cape Verde, they drew 2-2 with Uruguay. Uruguay ranked at 17, they ranked at 69. So those were two big upsets. Two very big upsets. And when it comes to the third round of matches, in terms of Cape Verde, they had another drawn match when they came up against Saudi Arabia, I think that was. And with that draw, they ended up coming second in the group. Could you believe that? They were second in the group, and thus the top two teams going through, first and second, they went through on 3 points. And that is something that has happened before. This is not anything new. It is not anything strange. Teams have gone through to the next round on 3 points. They actually had a 0-0 draw. So could you believe Cape Verde going on so bad, coming second in their group, Spain getting 7 points, Cape Verde 3 points, Uruguay on 2 points, Saudi Arabia 2 points, and they are wondering if they could get through on 2 points. It is very likely. So now, what we're going to do, we're going to hear a recording that was brought about by the surprise, the shock result. Everybody in the world excited, perhaps, where Cape Verde had made it through to the second phase, the knockout phase of the World Cup. And we are going to hear that recording in a few. Just a little challenge here with the system, but we are going to get through to that. And after that, we're going to be hearing about some predictions that were made by CBS and Jimmy. They got some of it wrong, right? They got most of it right so far, but they got quite a bit of it wrong. So I may have to defer that recording to another day, another time. But hey, it gave a little history, that recording, of how group Cape Verde, they got there, where they started playing their football, etc. It nearly brought tears to my eyes. But nonetheless, we are going to play it at a further date. And at this stage, we bring an end to the sports news. The Win FM 98.9's sports news, sponsored by Island Bakeries, and presented by Troy Biff Mills. It is music festival time. Saturday night, the last night of the music festival. Sunday, White Sands. So a lot of action all weekend. And most people will be taking a little one or two coffee, milk, juice, water, whatever you want to call it. And I implore you, please, be responsible. If you're driving, don't drink. If you're drinking, don't drive. If you believe you have to drink, if you have the urge to drink, and if you do drink, please get a designated driver who isn't driving, who isn't drinking, because the life you save or the life you take may very well be your own and or your loved one or loved ones. Please respect the speed limits. Don't drive over the speed limits. Stay within them. Also, please stay a safe distance from the vehicle in front of you. So just in case that vehicle, the driver has
to pull up hard, break hard. You wouldn't be scrabbling, so to speak, in the back. You'll have enough time to see him, slow down, and stop a good distance from him. Please don't take the die, D-I-E, out of drive, D-R-I-V-E. You have to drive to arrive alive. And please be patient, or else you may be a patient in the hospital. 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It was my pleasure bringing the sports news to you, and I encourage you to tune in again next time when you will hear more local, regional, and international sports news. 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

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I was just jamming some nice up-tempoed music, some blasts of the past, so to speak, a little jam band here, I imagine here, King Starshield here, Ranger there. Who else we had? Our tones there. And I hope they brought back memories for you. I hope they have you reflecting on the good times you had and the good old music. Some people saying, are you saying nothing beats old school music? But hey, I'm not vexed with you. I really like it too. But anyway, it is now 7:48. I'm gonna get out of here and actually head up to Warner Park, the music festival, because I have a job to do there. And I'm gonna invite you to tune into WinFM, stay connected to WinFM, and continue listening the good vibes here on WinFM 98.9. Have a good evening, and of course, be careful, extremely careful, vigilant when you're driving. Don't drink and drive. Don't drive and drink, etc. Stay safe distance behind the vehicle in front of you. Observe the speed limits. We don't want you to be a statistics. We don't want to hear any not so good news about you. 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